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1: 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Easy money. Details on how to win. 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

0: Akron's 98.1 KDD. All right, this might sound really silly, but if someone gave me $1,000 right now, I definitely, of course, would take care of some bills here and there, but I think I might set a little bit aside to get some really cute, like, authentic cowboy boots. I don't have a pair. I have kind of like cowboy boots, but like an authentic pair, that would be really cool, right? And every time I hear that song, Cheese in Texas, it makes me want my own cowboy boots. Thanks so much for having us on. And yes, $1,000 easy money can be yours tomorrow. Starting early in the morning, we're going to give you a chance to win $1,000. Listen out for those easy money keywords. When you get them, enter them in at our website for a chance to win. Okay, don't forget, tomorrow, lots of chances to win $1,000 with easy money. All right, some Benson Boone and Vanessa Carlton coming up next. Hold on.
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things that I've got. 98.1 KDD, I'm Natalia. Friday night is another KDD night with the Akron Rubber Ducks downtown. Tickets start at just $5, and there are fireworks after the game, too. We'll see you there with KDD.

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0: 98.1 KDD. All right, a little Taylor Swift for your Monday night. Hi, friends. It is Natalia here with you. And you know when you get really into a TV show and maybe you binge it and you got a few seasons to get through, you kind of neglect all those other shows that you were watching? That was me when Love Island was on. I just wasn't watching anything else except Love Island. Well, now that that's very much over for the season, I can go back to all these other shows that I watch. I just finished season 5, the final season of The Bear. Oh, I'm so sad I took forever to get back to it, but it was real. I liked it. I thought it was a good way to go out at the very end. So if you've never seen that show, oh my gosh, please go watch it. All right, The Weeknd and Zara Larsson coming up next.
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1: Well, we are sending much love to Miles Smith. You know, recently last week he had to cancel one of his shows due to, quote, a major family health issue that required his presence to be at home. He assured fans, though, the rest of his tour will continue as planned and expressed gratitude for their support. And that must be hard sometimes, right? Your job is to be out on the road doing these shows and, you know, either something back at home needs you to be there or maybe for your own health you need to be there. But like I said, we're just sending Miles Smith lots and lots of love and hopefully everything's okay. All right, Bruno Mars and Olivia Dean coming up on the way. Stay here.
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98.1 KDD. I'm Natalia. Friday night is another KDD night with the Akron Rubber Ducks downtown. Tickets start at just $5, and there are fireworks after the game, too. We'll see you there with KDD.

Akron's best music, 98.1 KDD. Is it too late at night for me to drink some coffee right now? Because this song always gets me in the mood for it. It's Espresso, Sabrina Carpenter.

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0: 98.1 KDD. All right. Well, I can't guarantee that Benson Boone will wear a blue jumpsuit at our iHeartRadio Music Festival. I think I can pretty much say he'll do a backflip, right? Like, if I feel like now if he doesn't do one, fans are like, wait a minute, what happened to the backflip? We want that. Benson Boone is going to be at our iHeartRadio Music Festival in Las Vegas. This is such a great festival because it brings together so many different genres, and we do still have tickets for Saturday night. It hasn't sold out just yet, but good chance that it will, because it is Benson Boone, Snoop Dogg, Major Lazer, Lainey Wilson, and so many more. So, hey, if you want to go to Vegas, you want to have a good time, let's be there together. AXS.com to get those tickets. All right, Billie Eilish and Huntrix coming up on the way.
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Akron's best music, 98.1 KDD. Well, if you ever want to reach out to me, you want to say hello, I'm on Instagram at Hey Natalia, HeyNatalia. I would love to hear from you. Let me know if I can get a song on or maybe just even shout you out and say hello. Tantrix with Golden.

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1: Hi there. Thanks so much for checking in with us on this Monday night. And the unserious question of the night has been, if you were going to have your last meal and it was going to be from a fast food place, what would it be? I think mine would have to maybe include some kind of french fries or something. But I did get a message from a Mike. Here's what he said.
2: 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Would be Chick-fil-A. 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
1: 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Hold on.
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1: All right, so you might have to do some back-to-school shopping very soon. Apparently, there are some items on that back-to-school list that are going to cost you more this year. I'll tell you the details next. Stay right here. It's Tame Impala with Jenny.

0: Warren's 98.1 KDD. All right, back to school shopping when I was a kid was always so much fun. I would like get the new notebook and I was like, oh, let's get some pencils. And now I, as a parent, I can see it's a little bit more stressful than that. According to reports, these school supplies will cost you more this year, and that is a lunchbox, 27% up from last year. Index cards are up 22% from last year, and notebook paper is up 20% from last year as well. Now, some things that you're going to throw in that lunchbox, which ones are going to cost you more? Blueberries. And kids love blueberries, man, don't they, right? Up 48% from last year. Sandwich bread is up 22%. And animal crackers are up 15%. So, maybe start saving some money. We're all trying to save money, right? Okay, Ed Sheeran, Teddy Swims coming up next.
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98.1 KDD. That was Ed Sheeran right there. And we're going into Teddy Swims. I really want these two to work together because I've seen these like mashups that people do online. And I'm like, wait, is this a real song? No, it's not. But I would love for them to be in the studio together. All right, it's Teddy Swims, Mr. Know-It-All.

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1: You know, The Weeknd has collaborated with Universal Studios Hollywood in California for his own haunted house. Who's the next rock legend who's getting theirs? I'll tell you next.

0: Akron's best music, 98.1 KDD. Well, I'm very well aware that we are still in our summer and we're trying to soak it up. But yeah, we're starting to look forward to a little bit of the back to school season, fall, and that means Halloween season. Well, Universal Studios Hollywood in California revealed that they are going to be having their very own Ozzy Osbourne haunted house. Yeah, it says it's going to incorporate music from his 45-year solo career. His family was involved in picking kind of like the themes and aesthetics with it. So I'm sure they're going to make it spooky, but should be a lot of like rock and roll fun. And I love that they're doing that to remember and celebrate Ozzy Osbourne. All right, coming up on the way, let's have some Luis Capaldi and Taylor Swift next. Stay here.
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98.1 KDD. Well, Spider-Man actor Tom Holland revealed the secret to his skincare routine. Might surprise you. I'll tell you what he said in two songs. Stay right here. It's Sia.

0: 98.1 KDD. All right, that is the latest from Ariana Grande. Hate That I Made You Love Me. Happy Monday night. This is Natalia here with you. And of course, everyone's talking about the new Spider-Man film, but Tom Holland, the star of it, revealed he has his own skincare routine. Yeah, what is it? He said, well, Zendaya. He says, I steal her skincare routine and her products. He says, you know, she's the one that's in charge of the products and he just goes ahead and uses them. See, this is the secret to happy marriages. Listen to your wife, especially when it comes to skincare routines. I try to tell my husband all the time, he does not listen to me. And then he'll go and buy some random product he saw on TikTok. And I'm like, no, this is not what you need. Let me help you. Oh, husbands. All right, coming up on the way, some Taylor Swift with Cruel Summer and Somber next. Hold on.
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98.1 KDD, it's Natalia. Have you liked us on Facebook yet? 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
1: Hey, it's Shannon O jumping in. What if the only thing standing between you and finding your soulmate was taking a picture? Because this is a real life scenario that could help you. It's on the way in 6 minutes.

0: 98.1 KDD. My name is Shannon O. Thanks for hanging out with me tonight. What if you could find your soulmate through a photo booth? A new Miss Connections photo booth is trying to do just that on the streets of New York, based off of a few pictures and a personality quiz. Instead of the booth just printing your photos at the end, it prints pictures of the person it thinks you are compatible with. The only catch here is that the picture is printed with the person's first name and it's up to you to find them, but they're hoping that that kind of turns into a meet cute, right? So that way, oh, you see them on the subway and you know that they're your soulmate, or you pass them in the street. It's only been open for about 2 weeks and more than 3,500 people have already stopped by to use it. So could be something worth checking out.
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98.1 KDD. How close is too close when living near family? Hey, it's Shannon O. I ask because the answer that most Americans state actually shook me to my core. It's coming up in the next 10 minutes.

0: Can we make a start?
1: Akron's 98.1 KDD. The number one reason people move is to be closer to family. Hey, it's Shannon O. But how close is too close? I found out that 13% of Americans live within walking distance of their family. And that, to me, would not work. Although we have an anonymous caller. You know this firsthand.
2: Yeah, I live next door to my mother-in-law. We share a side-by-side duplex, so it's interesting. But we also have very well-established boundaries.
1: I can only imagine that you have to with that sort of situation.
2: Yeah, I mean, one time on a Sunday night dinner, she said, you guys should stop kissing in your kitchen.
1: What?
2: And I said, well, how do you even know we did that? And then I proceeded to tell her everything I would do in my kitchen. It was none of her business. So there you go.
1: Yeah, not for me, dog. How close is too close for you? Let me know using the TalkBack feature.
3: 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Then Coach Gary Payton and the Boston Ball Hogs battle Nasir Core and the Detroit Amps in a must-win game for Boston. 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

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How much is your salary? You might need to put that on your Tinder profile. Hey, it's Shannon O. Now, you could say that that's shallow, but there is a reason why it's relevant, and I'll tell you why that is coming up in 6 minutes. I don't wanna be

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1: Hey, Shannon. Oh, I hope you're having a great start to your Tuesday so far. Have you ever thought about putting your salary on your Tinder profile? Because it might be a good idea. Americans say that in order to find true love, you got to make $106,417. Now, does that mean that people you're dating refuse to go out with somebody who's making less than six figures? No, it just means that going out on multiple dates with multiple people is really expensive. Actually, I was just looking up the average cost of a date in 2026. Yeah, it's going to be about $95 per person, $189 per couple. So you do need six figures in order to be part of the dating scene.
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Hey, it's Shannon O. Have you seen that video floating around of millennials and their music choices being compared to dogs and whistles? It's actually pretty funny and pretty accurate. I'll tell you why coming up in the next 10 minutes.

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1: Akron's best music, 98.1 KDD. Hey, it's Shannon O. Turns out the millennials a little obsessed with our music. But, you know, as a millennial, I can say that's 100% accurate. There's this video that's floating around right now comparing millennials and their music choices to dogs and whistles. In other words, you hear the first 3 seconds of a song and you know exactly what that song is. You're ready to pop, lock, and drop it. You're ready to sing. What is that song for you? What has an iconic intro? Shanna is calling in.
2: It is a laugh in the beginning. Yo, I'll tell you what I want, what I really, really want.
1: You put that on at any bar or any party, you're going to get at least 3 people jamming out with you. So true. Thanks for calling in, Shanna. What song is it for you? What song has the most iconic intro? You know it almost instantaneously. Hit me up using the talkback mic.
3: 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Then Coach Gary Payton and the Boston Ball Hogs battle Nasir Khor and the Detroit Imps in a must-win game for Boston. 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

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Hey, it's Shannon O. Have you ever tried the free iHeartRadio app and doing the thing where you type in your graduation year and then the list pops up with the most popular songs that came out in that year? This song came up on my playlist. I'm class of 2011, Maroon 5, and Christina, Smooth Like Jagger.

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Akron's 98.1 KDD. Hey, it's Shannon O. Just a question for you on the etiquette of gift giving. Is it tacky to give somebody a secondhand gift? I'm curious because my favorite wedding gift that we received was actually thrifted. I'll share what it was coming up in 6 minutes.

0: My name is Shannon O. My husband and I celebrated 6 years. 6 years married this past weekend. And we were talking about some of our favorite gifts that we got from the wedding. And there's one cast iron skillet that we use literally every single day. And we found out from our friend that it was actually a thrifted gift. He repurposed it. And I thought that was more meaningful to me because he took time out of his day to work on it. But then I hear from some other people that secondhand gifts are tacky. Denise is calling in. What's your opinion on that?
1: If someone could find me like a Coach purse of my dreams from 10 years ago, I'm not going to say no.
0: Yeah, that's true. Okay, so as long as it's a gift that they put thought behind, who cares where it comes from? I like that mentality. Thanks for calling in, Denise. What about you? Do you think that it's okay to thrift a gift for somebody? And if you do you have to tell them that it was secondhand? Let me know using the talkback mic.
2: 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Then Coach Gary Payton and the Boston Ball Hogs battle Nasir Khor and the Detroit Amps in a must-win game for Boston. 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

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Hey, it's Shannon O, and there are still plenty of chances to make some family memories with the Rubber Ducks this summer. Every Friday home game is KDD night with fireworks after the game. 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

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Ella Langley just crushing it with this song right now. Hey, it's Shannon O. In fact, she conquered yet another feat. I'll share what that is.

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1: My name is Shannon O. Thanks for spending part of your night with me. I feel like everybody's in this boat. One of the songs that gets stuck in your head this year, easily, Choosin' Texas by Ella Lanley. Well, she just topped 16 weeks number one Billboard Hot 100 chart. So that includes every single genre there is. And the last person to do this was Justin Bieber with Despacito in 2017. You know who has the all-time record sitting at number one on that chart? Mariah Carey with All I Want for Christmas Is You. 26 weeks at number one, which equates to half a year. I wonder if Ella Lanley will be able to make it 10 more weeks to, you know, tie it up with the queen herself.
2: Ice Cube's Big 3 season is heating up. 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The two best teams go head-to-head as Coach Nancy Lieberman and Greg Monroe's Dallas Power take on the one-seed Chicago Triplets, led by Coach Dr. J and Captain Montrezl Harrell. Then Coach Gary Payton and the Boston Ball Hogs battle Nasir Khor and the Detroit Imps in a must-win game for Boston. The game played the way you love. 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
1: Hey, it's Shannon Oh hanging out with you. One of my favorite things that I get to do is talk with you and hear where you're listening to us from. And I've got Jill calling in, who's actually a middle school teacher, enjoying the last few nights that she gets to stay up late. And I got to tell you right now, Jill, hats off to you, because that job is not for the weak.
2: You know, I'm going to be honest with you, I love it so much. So I guess it's like you got to be built for it, maybe. I just love it so much.
1: Well, I appreciate what you do, and thanks so much for listening.

Warren's Best Music 98.1 KDD. Hey, it's Shannon L. hanging out with you. According to Kelly Clarkson, single life is the way to go, man. Why is she enjoying it so much? I'll share that with you coming up in 6 minutes.

0: on KDD, maybe being single is the way to go. Hey, it's Shannon O. I say that because Kelly Clarkson admitted recently that she's going to be living the single life for the foreseeable future because there are a lot of people out here making it look rough to be in a relationship. And what she means by that is there are some people, some couples that you watch them and you think in your head, oh my gosh, I am so glad to be going home alone tonight because I don't have to put up with that. Although there are some pretty good perks to being single. Olivia calling in with one of them.
1: Not having to share your bathroom.
0: Ooh, I have been married for 6 years, Olivia, and I can tell you right now, that is probably the biggest perk of being single, not having to share your bathroom. Thanks for calling in. What about you? What do you think? The biggest perk of being single? Hit that talk back, Mike, to let me know.
2: The most talked about music festival.
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Hey, it's Shannon O. If you are a parent, a soon-to-be parent, first-time baby, you need to lower your expectations. What do I mean by that? I'll share it with you coming up in the next 10 minutes. Rolling into Taylor Swift, I Knew It, I Knew You.

0: 98.1 KDD. Why are parents lowering their expectations when it comes to having their first kid? Hey, it's Shannon L. Of course, it's not about the baby itself, but it's actually about the registry. A lot of things these days, you know, like strollers, carriers, car seats, they just cost so much money. 60% of people expect to get fewer baby shower gifts this year because of that. So instead, they're asking for restaurant gift cards, home cleaning services, all of that stuff that they can use after the baby is born. In fact, a lot of people are dipping out on baby showers and they're going to nesting parties, which I think is an awesome idea. Just have a bunch of people over, plan a bunch of meals, freezer meals that mom and dad can actually use after babies come and they have no time. What do you think? Have you done a nesting party instead of a baby shower? Is it worthwhile? Something to check into? Let me know by using that talkback mic.
1: 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The most competitive basketball league on earth is on CBS this Sunday. The two best teams go head-to-head as Coach Nancy Lieberman and Greg Monroe's Dallas Power take on the one-seed Chicago Triplets, led by Coach Dr. J and Captain Montrezl Harrell. Then Coach Gary Payton and the Boston Ball Hogs battle Nasir Khor and the Detroit Imps in a must-win game for Boston. 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

0: 98.1 KDD. Any excuse to take a nice little sip of wine, and that is right up my alley. And today is National White Wine Day, although it's also the invention of champagne by Dom Perignon back in 1693. I might just go for the bubbles.
1: Right from the start, you were a thief. You stole my heart, and I, your willing victim.

KDD, you and I both know that you deserve a vacation. Hey, it's Shannon O. So why not get some inspiration from Expedia's top island vacation destinations of 2026? Number one spot's coming your way in 6 minutes.

0: Moran's 98.1 KDD. If you need some inspiration for where you're going to go on your next getaway, why not try one of the best beaches for 2026? Hey, it's Shannon O. Expedia just came out with their list. What do you think's at the number one spot, Ken?
1: Bora Bora, waterfalls, and you know, all those little spots in the caves.
0: I mean, it looks beautiful, but it's not even on this list. There's been a 125% spike in travel interest in St. Lucia. I've had some friends go there. They said it's incredible. But they've also got Madeira on here, some islands in Greece, the Philippines. One of the only places, actually the only place in the continental U.S., is Sanibel Island, Florida. So that might be your best bet if you want to keep it a little bit more affordable.
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Akron's best music, 98.1 KDD. Second guessing your career choice is actually pretty common these days, but people who are switching industries, where are they going? I'll get you some of the most popular switches coming up in the next 10 minutes.

0: Warren's Best Music 98.1 KDD. Hey, my name is Shannon O. I have always been an avid believer that 18 years old is way too young to decide what we want to do for the rest of our lives. And that could be the reason why a lot of people are changing careers nowadays. It's actually pretty common. And a lot of people are switching to real estate agents, notaries, firefighters, therapists, and pilots. Nikki's calling in. Your husband's currently in accounting, but he is switching to one of those jobs I just mentioned.
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0: 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So from numbers to fighting fires, quite the change up for him.
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KDD. 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I'm leaving you with a little Pink. Don't forget, you can always let us know if you want to hear a song just by hitting that talkback mic.

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1: Ice Cube's Big 3 season is heating up. The most competitive basketball league on earth is on CBS this Sunday. The two best teams go head-to-head as Coach Nancy Lieberman and Greg Monroe's Dallas Power take on the one-seed Chicago Triplets, led by Coach Dr. J and Captain Montrezl Harrell. Then Coach Gary Payton and the Boston Ball Hogs battle Nasir Core and the Detroit Amps in a must-win game for Boston. 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
1: Ice Cube's Big 3 season is heating up. 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
1: What is, how does your Urban Dictionary name go again?
2: Oh.
1: It was Kaylin.
2: Yeah.
1: One of the most attractive people of all time. Or
2: yeah,
1: something,
2: I have high standards
1: it?
2: And good music taste.
1: Oh, it was high standards. I'm one of the hottest people of all time, though, wasn't
2: you
1: it?
2: You are. Yeah.
1: That's what Urban Dictionary says about Fred.
2: Yeah.
3: The Fred Show is on.
1: Hey, good morning. It's Tuesday, August 4th. The Fred Show's here. Hi, Kaylin.
2: Good morning.
1: Hi, Jason Brown. Oh, hello, Paulina.
4: Hey.
1: Hi, Kiki.
4: Good morning.
1: Showbiz Shelley, another tiebreaker with Mackenzie. $2,300 is the prize. We'll play next hour. Bella Jimenez here on the phone and the text 855-591-1035. Headlines and blogs this hour, stay or go. We'll do Waiting by the Phone and the entertainment reports coming up too. What are you working on, Kay?
2: The band that gave every single person in the audience a massive gift. I gotta talk about it. Biggest giveaway in history.
1: So Kiki, you're upset because there's a girls trip and someone has proposed an Airbnb versus
4: yes.
1: a hotel.
4: Yes.
1: Now, I already went through this whole rant and I don't remember you saying a whole lot about it.
4: Oh.
1: You didn't come to my defense.
4: Really?
1: I don't think so.
4: Well, no, because like I kind of wanted you to just experience that. Like you needed to sleep
1: okay,
4: in
1: good,
4: a bunk
1: then
4: bed.
1: You can experience it then, too.
4: No, but this is different. This is different because, first of all, to continuously offer a bride to go on trips is just heartless in itself. Like, I've never been invited to more trips than I have right now in this wedding planning process. And I'm trying to explain to everybody, I'm broke. Please. Like, I'm trying to, you know, it's like go on a trip or have the chivalry chairs or whatever. Like, I'm making life decisions here. So my aunt, but who I can never say no to, hit me up and she's like, I want to take a girl's trip to Puerto Rico. And, you know, I'm like, oh, okay, that's my aunt. I got to go. You know, I have no other choice. And so I commit. And then later on, we get in a group text and they say, you know, I'm trying to ask, like, where are the accommodations? Like, what resort? You know, where we're staying? And they're like, surprise, we're going to do an Airbnb. You know how I feel about Airbnb.
1: Is your aunt paying for this?
4: Well, she's paying for my sister because of my sister's birthday, but not for me.
1: Okay.
4: Yeah.
1: All right. So it's an Airbnb. Mm-hmm. How many people?
4: Oh, I think it's 8 women of, and I'm the youngest. So yes.
2: The fact that you guys go on birthday trips is so wild to me. I want to join the group because I've never been on a birthday trip.
4: Come on, because you're a Leo and you can be right in there with Helena's trip. Because one thing about Helena, she's going to go on a trip for her birthday.
2: I love like, her.
4: We went to Hawaii last year. Now it's
2: Now we're going
4: to Puerto Rico. And yes, we're going to stay in an Airbnb. And my aunt was like, she wants everyone together and it's going to be bonding time. And I'm like, okay. But Airbnbs sound like a lot of work to me.
1: I just did this with that bachelor party. The main difference was I didn't know any. I only knew one person who was attending.
4: Mm-hmm.
1: That was a little bit strange. But I like hotels.
2: Did
1: like,
2: you guys
1: when
2: say
1: did we
2: goodnight?
1: Get away from hotels?
2: Like when you went to bed with your roommate?
1: Maybe. Well, the nights that I how many nights? 3 nights, I guess it was, or 2. And I think I was always the first one to go to bed. So, I don't know that we did. I think we said good morning. You know, that was nice, I guess. Here's the thing. I have friends who stare. A friend of mine just sent me this Airbnb in somewhere in Europe where he was. And it was unbelievable. It was an amazing place. But it was he and his son, and that was it.
4: Right.
1: But so I don't look at Airbnbs probably enough when it's just like a small group or just me. I usually stay in a hotel. But I get the idea of renting someone's house so everybody can be together. And I think in some cases it's cheaper. But in the cases where it's not, can we just stay in a hotel? Because then I get my own room, but like really my own room. You know, like really
4: yes.
1: my own room. Not like my own room in a place where anybody can walk in at any time. Like I get my own room. And it's probably going to be in a different part of the hotel than your room. So I can disappear and you can't find me.
4: Exactly. Like I wake up scrolling TikTok. You know how I am. I wake up, the whole house is up. Like I don't care. It's on full volume, full blast. I'm
2: no.
4: up. I don't want to put anybody else through that in an Airbnb. Also, I like an unlimited food situation, unlimited margaritas. You know, I like, you know. Like,
1: so you want to go to Puerto Rico and stay at a resort?
4: Yes.
1: What if it were in like,
4: do it.
1: What if it's in Cleveland? Like,
4: well,
1: what if you're having a party in Cleveland? Now, do you still want to stay in a hotel or is it simply that you want the resort perks?
4: I like resort perks and I like hotel perks. At an Airbnb, I have chores when I arrive, okay? You have to find, they leaving the broom and mop out for you. Like, that's not luxury.
1: I'm sorry, that's wild to me. It is wild to me that you're expected to strip beds and clean,
4: yes.
1: you know, like generally. It's wild to me that I've seen TikToks about people who have Airbnbs when they go into them after a weekend when
4: yep.
1: someone's been staying there, and they judge the state of the Airbnb. Now, look, if there's a hole in the wall and the place is half on fire, well, then that's a problem.
4: Right.
1: But, I mean, if they didn't make their bed, or if they left like a bag of trash. Like, I rented your place for the weekend, like, and I paid you good money. Why am I also cleaning it?
2: Yeah, no.
1: I don't like that. Like, no. That's one more reason to stay in a hotel. Now, I don't leave a hotel destroyed. In fact, I almost kind of clean my own hotel room before I leave it.
4: Yep.
1: I don't. It's not like a disaster. But I also can leave it, and there's towels on the ground, and the bed is unmade, and I didn't take the trash out. That's a nice little thing. I rented the room. I'm leaving now. And you know what I mean? It's not my room to clean. Yes. I clean at home.
4: Like, I don't want to communicate with you. You know, Airbnb hosts, I'm no shade, but some of them just do too much.
1: Shade.
4: You know,
1: you're talking
4: to me through the Ring camera. You know, I got to call you to unlock the bathroom and the Wi-Fi. And I don't want to deal with all that. Like, let's just get a place. And then if you're traveling with a group of women, older women, they're going to find a Walmart. I don't even know if they have that in Puerto Rico, but they're going to find a Walmart. And then they're going to grocery shop. And then we're going to, somebody's going to responsible for breakfast on this day and that day. Let's just go to a resort so we can lay up, please.
1: For me, it's the ability to escape.
4: Yes.
1: And like, it's not like I'm a kid and I got sent to my room and then mom can come find me, you know, to make me do something. Like, because there's nowhere to go. Right. There's nowhere, you can't get away. Like, if I go to my hotel room and close the door, I've just disappeared. I am Houdini. I'm David Copperfield. You can't find me. Like, good luck. You're going to have to knock the door down if you want me to come out of it. But if I'm in an Airbnb, all they got to do is, like, go to the pullout couch and be like, hey, Fred, come on.
4: Right.
1: You know, so you don't, there's no escape.
4: There's no escape.
2: Yeah.
4: None.
2: And Kiki, I'm really sorry to break it to you, but from my research that I've done in the past, I think Puerto Rico is, like, not really all-inclusive friendly.
4: Ooh.
2: Like, they're not like the Dominican Republic or like Mexico. So Airbnb might have to be your best bet on this trip.
1: You can't get an all-inclusive in Puerto Rico.
2: No, I've looked many, many of times. I think it's the U.S. territory, so they treat it a little differently from my understanding. Because, I looked. I love an all-inclusive. Like, give me the margaritas all day, like you said, whatever. I want the French fry bar, whatever. You know.
1: Yeah, someone texted that, too. Someone said PR, really, they don't have all-inclusive hotels.
2: They're not really into it. I looked when I went to see Bad Bunny.
4: We need to start one.
1: It's not even all-inclusive, though. Like, I'll buy my own case of beer. Whatever. I don't care. I need a place to go where you can't find me.
2: I don't know how
1: and my
2: got
1: own
2: here.
1: Bathroom.
2: I love Airbnbs. I love being with people. Like, I feel
1: the bathroom is also a thing.
2: Out of place.
1: I don't want to share a bathroom as a grown-up. I don't. With another grown man. Because grown men are disgusting. And I don't want to share a bathroom with a grown man. And at least if I go into the hotel room and close the door, like, you don't know what I did. You have no idea what happened.
2: This is time that you... This is amazing time with your family and your sister... And your aunt.
4: No, it will. It definitely will be. But I just know, like, I haven't lived with Helena in quite some time. And, like, she is one of, like, she's going to comment on everything. Like, she's going to comment on everything.
2: It's a mom.
4: Oh, yes. Like, if I go to the bathroom and, you know, blow it down, she's going to be like, oh, what did you eat? You don't need to eat that.
1: Go to the bathroom and blow it down?
2: Yeah, I guess
1: okay,
2: time.
1: You know what? Again, hotel.
4: Yeah, maybe
1: okay,
4: they don't want to stay with me.
1: Right. Maybe that's the issue.

0: Fred Show is on. Fred's biggest stories of the day.
1: Oh, man. Walmart in Puerto Rico is huge, someone said.
2: Oh, Helena is going to have a time, okay? She loves a Walmart on vacation.
1: Airbnbs are awesome, someone said. Convenient. You can bring all your own food. Cost is cheaper. There are perks. Hotels have perks, too. Correct Host will have everything done for you.
2: That's true. Correct Host. Mm-hmm. Correct Host.
1: I mean, I guess. The ones that are weird to me are the ones where people, like, just pick up on a random Thursday and go, I'm out of here. In my house. That they live in. They live in a house. And they're like, all right, I'm out. And then you move into the house, and it's like pictures of people's kids. And, like, is this a normal house? I understand the ones where were purchased with the intent of being Airbnbs. The ones that, I just think that's strange. Just pick up and, like, let somebody have your house. And then you come back and move back into your house. And who knows what somebody did? Oh, that's my house. That's my space. I don't know what you're doing.
2: Right.
1: You know? I still want a hotel. It's about privacy for me.
3: Yeah.
1: Yeah.
3: Yeah. I can't share rooms.
1: Yeah.
3: Because, like, I don't know. I feel like I like staying in, like, a big house. Like, I don't know. Is there something fun about that? But also, like, I can't share a room. That's, like, my thing. I can't share a room with anyone. Maybe it's the only child trait I have. Mm-hmm. I can't. Like,
1: yeah, maybe it's that. Maybe it's
3: anybody.
1: I feel like with an Airbnb, the purpose typically is, sure, for everyone to be together, but usually it's a little bit less money.
2: Yeah.
1: And I think that's what happens then. It's like, oh, an Airbnb that, you know, probably 8 people should live in it. But instead, there are, you know, you put the Airbnb advertisement will be like 14 people can live in this house because they put 8 beds in a room that should have one.
2: Yeah.
1: And so now everyone's on top of each other and we're all sharing bathrooms and we're all grown ups. And I'm like, that's the part I don't like. If everyone got their own room, then maybe I would like the Airbnb experience better. But every time I've been in one, it's because we're trying to save money. And it's like, why are we trying to save money? We're grown. We have insurance. You know, we have jobs. We pay taxes. Like, let's just do what we can afford to have our own space as grownups. Nancy Guthrie, the sheriff involved with the investigation, has been hit with a $176 million lawsuit alleging dangerous incompetence. Axel Melendez is suing the Pima County Sheriff's Department after deputies shot and paralyzed him while responding to a phony swatting call. The shooting happened, though Melendez warned the sheriff's department that he was being targeted for swatting, even though he had posed no threat at the time. So this is the guy who was in charge of the investigation, and now they're finding incompetence in other areas. The sheriff is already facing another multi-million dollar lawsuit over the botched investigation. We told you about this last week, into the disappearance of 84-year-old Nancy Guthrie. Look, I am a true crime enthusiast. You know that I know about the true crime documentary before the crime took place.
4: Mm-hmm.
1: I love it. I love a crime documentary. I believe I could solve some cases. You know, if any local municipality has any cold cases you'd like me to come take a look at, Kaylin and I'd be happy to roll up. Just let us know. Just you unlock the vault and we'll just go ahead and solve some cases for you.
4: Mm-hmm.
1: I've watched a lot of Dateline, a lot of 48 Hours, a lot of documentaries. I think I usually know what happened. But this seemed to me, the Nancy Guthrie thing seemed like mistake after mistake after mistake. And then it also seemed like a lot of posturing, too, where this guy was like, nah, we're doing it our way. But you got the FBI coming through and they're like, but we're the FBI. And then you got the Pima County Sheriff going, nah, we don't need you. We're the FBI. Or, you know, we're the Pima County Sheriff. And so I feel like stuff got missed because they weren't willing to share and play nice with each other. And we haven't found the person. But now there's another issue. A $176 million lawsuit for this thing. So this dude may not be that good at his job. I'm not sure. 2 people in Michigan have died in connection with the state's outbreak of the diarrhea illness. And both individuals had significant underlying health conditions. So there is that. It was worsened by the parasite. Cases of this typically rise in the spring and summer, but this year's outbreak has been unusually severe with multiple clusters emerging across the Midwest. So nothing to joke about, but the people who did die had some other issues going on, and this exacerbated that. The Powerball jackpot has jumped again. No jackpot winner. No one matched all 6 numbers in Monday night's drawing. So the grand prize jumps to an estimated $786 million. Now we're talking. The cash option, $342 million. I can work with that even after taxes. I can begin to work with that number.
2: Oh, yeah.
1: The next drawing is tomorrow night. Tickets are $2 each with the odds. I'm not going to say what the odds are. It doesn't matter. A Montana teen's rodeo practice may have saved a life. A 14-year-old ranch hand in training was camping with his family when they heard shouts from a woman in the Yellowstone River nearby and saw people in the fast-moving water. Authorities say a raft and paddleboard hit a bridge support, throwing four people into the river. Three were able to swim to the out of the river, and one guy was hanging onto a cooler as it went downstream. So what happens? This teenager, he waded across the side channel with a 12-foot rope, and he lassoed the man. I don't know if that's the right way to say it, but he lassoed him.
4: That's kind of iconic.
1: It is kind of iconic. The guy's a ranch hand, 14 years old. He knew how to use a lasso, and he was able to lasso the guy, hit him on the first try, saved his life, hauled the guy back to shore, threw water about 10 feet deep. The guy was on shore by the time first responders arrived. The sheriff's office gave the teen a certificate of achievement for the rescue. Congratulations.
2: Woody would be proud.
1: I know that ranch people use lassos to lasso things, but like... I know it's lasso, but what's the lasso is the actual item? But what's the plural? What am I doing? What's the action? What's the verb? I'm lassoing something.
3: Lassoing, I think.
1: I prefer lasso. It's more fun to say, but that's not a skill that you would think you would use. You know, aside from like with bulls and horses and things.
2: Right.
1: I wouldn't think I would need that in real life, but this guy saved a life with that. So, DoorDash recognizes that some shopping trips can be awkward, so they're launching Cringe Mart, a new in-app storefront that groups together products that people often feel embarrassed buying in person. Available starting this week, the collection features humorous categories for items like digestive remedies, UTI treatments, condoms, and other personal care products, making it easier to order them discreetly for delivery. More than 4 million customers ordered these kinds of quote-unquote cringe essentials over the past year, including an average of one condom sold every 37 seconds through the platform.
3: Oh.
1: I thought that was the whole purpose of DoorDash to be, like, not the whole purpose, but I didn't think I needed like an additional level. I thought I could just DoorDash the thing and then no one would know that I did it. Are you now telling me that if I DoorDash like butt cream that it advertises? Does it like pop up on my social media? I didn't know it. Is it like a story? Does a story go up on Fred on Air that says he just ordered tiny condoms? Like I hope not. You know? Like why do we need an extra service? I thought it came in the bag and then no one knew what it was.
3: Yeah.
1: Mm-hmm. I'm curious because you have a couple because you're a former DoorDasher.
3: Yeah.
1: A high-level executive, but just to keep yourself humble,
3: yeah.
1: You used to DoorDash as well.
3: The people.
1: If a lot of people do Uber and DoorDash, 855-591-1035. I'm just curious, what was the thing that you had to pick up for somebody that maybe, and I don't even know if you know anymore. Like, do you always know what's in the bag? Because sometimes you have to shop for it yourself, and sometimes you just go get the bag, right?
3: Yeah, so a lot of times with pharmacies, which it sounds like a lot of this stuff is coming from, you have to shop for it. So, like, I've had to buy condoms before. I've had to buy contraception pills. I don't know.
1: Plan B,
3: and that's when it's locked in the box. So you got
1: to
3: go.
1: Oh, so you got to get the pharmacist and be like, hey.
4: Push the button. Didn't now, somebody's dad like intercept like a...
3: Oh, yeah. That was adult toy.
1: Now, let me say, you are down bad if we're DoorDashing adult toys. Like, you're down bad.
3: Yeah. And
1: like, that's a situation. Like, I got to have it now?
3: Yeah. Right. Like,
1: you know what I'm ASAP. Saying? Like, I can't wait till tomorrow. I can't Amazon this thing. It shows up tomorrow on Prime.
3: No.
1: Like, I need it right now.
3: Yep.
1: I'm DoorDashing it. You know what I'm saying? That's another level.
4: Sometimes I can't get out of the house because like I'll have the baby or whatever, or she's already sleeping or napping. I can't just walk out of my house and go get, you know, my plan B or whatever.
1: No. But I'm talking about a specific item. I'm talking about a shaky toy.
3: Yeah.
4: Like, right.
1: Like I have to have it within an hour.
4: Well, you know? What
5: you
4: if I get
5: someone's coming over?
4: Right. Someone's coming over. I can't put the baby sleeping.
1: The someone can be the toy.
4: Right. It's a lonely night. It's a firehouse night.
1: I understand that it can be challenging, but I'm trying to be cryptic here because it's early. But if a lady's like, hey, come on over and make sure you bring something with, like to help you, you know what I mean? Like, bring some tools with you. I'd be like, what? First of all, where'd I get the tools from? Why are we using mine?
4: Tools is crazy.
1: Right. And second of all, what about me? Right. I'm a human. Like, look at what I got to offer. Mm-hmm. I think I'd be offended.
4: Maybe your husband's at the firehouse that night. You just never know people's circumstances, okay?
2: Paulina has done this.
1: Okay, so Paulina has ordered one on DoorDash. And she's extremely happy. Hey, it's Paulina for Cringe Mart.
3: Right.
4: I would own Cringe Mart. Everything, all my digestive stuff you mentioned. What do you think? How do you think I'd get that?
1: So
4: you won't
1: go in the store and buy your own digestive products?
4: In the store, yes. But again, like, I'm not packing up Gigi. Like, we're not doing the whole production. It's 8 p.m.
5: Both in one. That would be crazy.
4: Yes. Sometimes. Depends.
1: I remember when I was a kid, there was a member of the family, not immediate family, who smoked. And it was the same kind of deal. It was late. He had been drinking.
4: Mm.
1: Uh-huh. I'll let you figure out who this was. And I couldn't leave. This is like in the early 90s. So there was no DoorDash. There was none of this. And so he called a taxi service and he said, I'll pay the guy, tell him to run the meter, go to the store, get me a carton of cigarettes, drive here. I'll pay him for the cigarettes and all of the taxi. That was how badly the dude needed to smoke.
4: He invented DoorDash.
1: He did. He did invent DoorDash. I didn't know you could even do that at the time. And the dude did it, you know, ran the meter.
4: Not driving.
1: Yeah, mm-hmm. Yeah. Right. A lot of responsible action there, which was surprising. Responsibility was surprising, but yeah. Brother-in-law had to pick up crickets, like 100 of them.
3: I've had to do that too. To feed crickets. Like bearded dragons or whatever. So you go to PetSmart and they like have to scoop out these crickets and put them in a bag. Yeah. I was like so scared they were going to like open in my car and there'd be crickets everywhere. Yeah.
4: And then what? You got to jump out.
3: Know. Yeah.
1: Plan
3: car.
1: B. A lot of plan B. We're getting a lot of text from Uber people saying plan B.
5: I must have no shame. I'll buy anything anywhere. I mean, who cares?
4: I think it's just laziness.
5: Yeah, that I get.
4: You know?
1: I Amazon a lot of stuff that I just don't really feel like it. I Amazon most everything. And this isn't a commercial for Amazon. There's a Target across the street. But I think for me, it's like, oh, I need deodorant. And I just Amazon it because it'll come tomorrow. And then I'll forget that I need deodorant until the next day when there's no deodorant. And then I'm like, oh, this is a problem. So I just do it when I need it and it shows up. And I don't have to think about it.
3: Yeah.
1: As opposed to making a list and like going and whatever. But I would imagine anything embarrassing, I would just Amazon it. Because I don't really feel like, you know, getting the gigantic, like, you know, because I'm going to get the bucket of Pepto-Bismol and toilet paper, and then I'm going to see the hottest person who's ever listened to our show ever, who happens to be single and wanted to get with me, the one person out there that fits these categories. And then here I am with toilet paper and a gallon of Pepto-Bismol. And it's like, hey, how you doing? See, that's what happened to me.
2: Yeah.
1: And I realize everyone is in that situation at one time or another, but it would just be my luck that I would run into someone really important in that moment. Kylie.
6: Hi.
1: This is confusing. So did you order this or did you deliver this?
6: No, I do DoorDash like as a part-time, like second income.
1: Okay.
6: And it was over the weekend, you know, these people must have had some crazy weekend, but first thing in the morning, I got an order for Walgreens and it was a plan B. And just a few hours later, I got another one for a whole separate person. Same Walgreens for a plan B.
4: Oh, no.
3: Oh, not
1: wow.
3: One day.
1: Wow. And do they know? Do they know that you're a DoorDash driver? Or at what point do you announce that?
6: I don't think I'm the first one, but the second time I came in, and like Jason said, they have to unlock the box.
4: Yeah.
6: So you could tell they were making a face at me. I'm like, I'm DoorDash. I swear this is not for me. Like,
1: See, I would do the same. Yeah, this is unhealthy. Like, I don't think you're supposed to take more than one, but period of time.
6: So yeah, the first time I don't think they think anything of it, but the second time you could definitely tell, like, they were confused.
1: It's like, all right, lady, what are you up to?
2: Slow down, girl.
1: Thank you, Kylie. Have a good day.
6: You too. Thank you.
1: As they show you the condom section, they're like, you know, you might want to check out these products over here, too, while you're at it. Yeah, I wonder how many times that happens, too. No, this isn't for me.
2: Right.
1: This year, not for me at all. And in case you were wondering, Starbucks has revealed when the pumpkin spice latte will return. It seems early. We have this debate every single year, August 25th. That's too early for me.
4: Whoa.
1: I think October 1 is when I'm ready for a pumpkin spice. I'm actually never ready for a pumpkin spice latte. But we can start putting like cinnamon in drinks. You know, we can start getting warm drinks that have like some kind of fall flavoring. October 1. August 25th, too early.
2: Yeah.
1: I'm sorry to tell you this. Right. Now, what I'm expecting here in about 2 weeks is, hey, it's Fred for pumpkin spice lattes.
4: I can't wait.
1: And when they do, ask me to do that and compensate me like I did the refreshers, then I will have changed my mind. I just want you to know I will have changed my mind by then.
5: You'll be in Ugg boots.
1: I will.
5: And a North Face puffer
1: vest. Right. I'm going to come in here in flannel on August 25th with a pumpkin spice latte and encourage all of you to buy them. But until then, until I've received the bag, I think that it's a little early for a pumpkin spice latte on August 25th. They're also bringing the other fall lineup items. Iced pumpkin cream shaken espresso. A new blend of chai, apple cider, something. The seasonal menu also includes a chicken bacon protein pocket, hedgehog cake pop, and pumpkin cream cheese muffins, alongside the lineup of autumn-inspired beverages, August 25th. National Night Out is today, promotes police community partnerships in neighborhoods across the country. It's National Coast Guard Day and National Chocolate Chip Cookie Day. We'll get to the entertainment report next. Blogs after that. Fred Show.
7: Not

0: 1035. Legit went to Walgreens, had to get tampons, Oreos, and Pepto. Now, that order makes sense to me a little bit, actually. I also feel like that's what I would do if I had to get something embarrassing, is I get the embarrassing thing and then I throw stuff on top of it to try and conceal it. But then it starts to get weird. It's like, you know, if you bought, I don't know, if you, I'm embarrassed by diarrhea pills or whatever. But then I bought gummy bears and something else and put it on top of it. If I'm checking out, I would be like, well, I think I know what your problem is, sir. I think I understand
1: Kaylin's entertainment report is on The Fred Show.
2: Kiki, I am sorry that you missed the Zac Brown Band show recently at Fenway because he handed out free cruise tickets to more than 37,000 people. Did you
3: I
2: see this?
3: I saw that and I was like, this is a game changer. Like, now this needs to be the new trend at all concerts. Yes.
2: Gifts. Yes. Give me gifts. He called it the biggest giveaway in history, worth a whopping $40 million. He told the crowd just before their song, Same Boat, which he, I think, sings with the late Jimmy Buffett, and he threatened the crowd, saying, I'm buying every single person here a cruise for two people on the boat. They were told to text, and logistically, Jason, I know you were probably like, how does this work?
4: Right.
0: I was going to say, I really hope that that was an improved promotion. Yeah. Can you imagine, Jason, I can only see the, like, imagine the look on Jason's face if I'm like, you know what we're doing today?
4: Right.
0: And I'm not even going to say it out loud because I'm not going to be misquoted.
3: Yeah.
0: Because I've been like, hey, you win T-shirts. And Jason's like, we don't have any. Like, and so he had to give his T-shirt.
4: Right.
0: That was the first and foremost, that's the reason that Jason works here, is to prevent me from giving away things that we don't have. So I really, if Jason were in charge of Zac Brown Band, I would hope that was a pre-show conversation.
4: Right. Yeah,
2: it was. It was approved. So no one was shaking backstage. But they were told to text Same Boat Boston to a special number before 11:59 p.m. Sunday night in order to claim their free cruise. He and his band, if you did not know, I think we talked about this when we talked about Noah Kahan, but they hold the record for the most consecutive sold-out concerts at Fenway. Sunday's show was the 15th sold out, and the giveaway coincided with that milestone. As for the cruise, they teamed up with Margaritaville at Sea, which is the sponsor for their tour. And everybody gets to go on a cruise.
3: Love that. Cool. That's a dream. Like, us, the 13, on a cruise. Good Wi-Fi, good food. I'm here for it. Let's make it happen, Jason. Let's give away some cruises.
2: I have to clip my toenails.
3: Oh my goodness, y'all. Come on.
0: I would be happy to do that at a hotel. Right. Don't get me going on this again.
2: Let's get an Airbnb with the 13.
0: I need the illusion of escape. The illusion that I can escape. In my brain, I need the idea that I can get away if I have to.
3: You can on a cruise. Go back to your room.
0: To where?
3: To your room. With a balcony. Beautiful water.
2: Matt Damon's stunt double for the Odyssey, you guys, is a 4'6" woman. This is kind of iconic. Her name is Devin Dalton, and she got a massive compliment from Matt during a recent interview about the movie. She said her phone was blowing up, people were sending her the clip, but in an interview, Matt said she had the greatest arms he had ever seen. He was talking about one of the movie's pivotal scenes, and he gently had to correct someone who thought the biceps in the shot were his, and he was like, nope, that is a 4'6" woman's. She has the best arms I've ever seen, and she's literally his stunt double, and she's tiny and she's beautiful, but she has ripped arms, so I don't blame him, but I just, you go, girl. That's awesome. David and Victoria Beckham nearly ran into their estranged son, Brooklyn, and his wife, Nicola, as they all separately vacationed in Saint-Tropez. Brooklyn did miss his parents by minutes at the same ice cream shop over the weekend. So that happened, which is pretty crazy. And lastly, I'm so excited for this. Also this week, Nicole Kidman and Sandra Bullock surprised moviegoers in L.A. and gave them the first screening ever of Practical Magic 2, which is one of my favorite movies of all time. The audience thought they were going to see a screening of the original film just to get pumped up for the sequel, and they got a surprise and they were able to see the stars as well as watch the movie that hits theaters on September 11th. So that is in time for your pumpkin spice latte and all of the fall things. Brad, your Uggs and your vest and your scarf and
0: October 1st, unless I'm being paid.
2: Okay, we'll pay him, please.
0: I'd be happy to move that up for the right price.
2: Right, everybody has a price.
0: I'm talking to you, John Zellner. For the right price, I can wear flannel earlier. I'd be happy to. I like the product. I just think that there needs to be a little bite in the air before we do apple cider and apple picking and cinnamon related drinks and nutmeg. Nutmeg not until October 1. That's the way I feel.
2: I don't like it.
0: Unless I'm being paid.
2: Mm-mm. As Kiki says, slow down. Let's live in the moment. Slow yes. down. We're going too fast. If you guys want to see us, we go live throughout the show. We are on Twitch, YouTube, Fred Show Radio, same name on Instagram, Threads, The Fred Show TikTok, and always the free iHeartRadio app.
0: Where is this? Text 855-591-1035. I love how the sexy talk is skirted around early, but the poo-poo talk is always okay. Look, they're both natural, but one I think is like physiological, and the other one seems like more of an activity. You know, I mean, because think about it, like parents will talk to their kids about one of those things and they avoid talking to their kids about the other thing. And I don't necessarily mm-hmm. think that like a Tuesday morning on the Fred Show is the time that you should have to have the unprompted conversation about the sexy thing that we brought up that we shouldn't have. You know what I mean?
3: Yeah.
0: So I think that's the play. That's what the playbook is on that.
2: Everybody poops.
0: Well, and hopefully everyone does the other thing, too. But blogs are next.

0: I've been obviously to like weddings, baptisms, quinceañeras, been to it all. Even been to a party when one of my, I guess a friend's friend, but I guess we were kind of friends in high school too, but he came out of jail. I don't know if you guys remember that jail party. Returning from jail party.
1: That's nice.
0: Been to that. Yeah, no, that was cool. But now I'm going to my first divorce party. Yeah. And I think I'm like kind of into this idea for a lot of reasons, right? I love a party, like first and foremost, like invite me to all your parties. But I like this idea because I think, you know, from someone that, you know, is an observer, right? And I give my advice when I'm asked type thing. I think a lot of people would agree with me in this circle that this divorce should have been happening, in my opinion. But again, like it is what it is. But I think both parties have agreed, like it is time, right? Time's up. So now I guess we celebrate. They both seem like happier.
1: Are they having a party together?
0: No. But I'm saying it seems
1: that would be really refreshing. I think if a divorced couple could throw a party, a collective party celebrating their departure in a copacetic way. That would really be nice.
0: I know, but like I think I get like a little happy when I see a couple doing it. What's that word? Amicably. That word, yeah.
1: Yeah.
0: That big word, yes.
1: When you say it nice and smooth like that.
0: I know. I'm going to say it right. I got this.
1: No, you got it. You did.
0: Yes.
1: It. Yeah.
0: When you see that, you know, it makes you feel good. I'm like, okay, like this is nice, right? There's a lot of bad things in the world, you know, everywhere you turn the news and this and that. Ooh, you know, so. You get a little scared. You get a little scared. So seeing something like that is very nice, very, very reassuring. They both seem happy with their decision, but I'm happy for her for a lot of reasons because I think she's going to thrive in this era. I don't know why, but I see it in her. Like, she's already, I don't know, just a better person mentally, it seems like. She's getting back into, like, the gym, like, her own life again. And I love seeing, like, women or just people reclaim their life back, especially when you knew that situation might have not been the best for them. And that happens, right? I get it. But I'm, like, really happy for this party. I'm excited for the party. Like, I'm making Jello shots. Like, I'm celebrating.
2: Are you bringing a gift? Like, is that...
0: Okay, so that's my question. So, like, we talked about this, right? Like, growing up, we go to any kind of party, you bring an envelope, right? My mom always, like... Taught me that.
1: I don't think you bring money to this.
0: That's what I'm saying. But like, what do I bring?
1: I mean, she could probably use the money.
3: Right,
1: but
3: right.
2: An envelope of money.
0: What's your Cash App? Like when you go to a wedding or something, you give like an envelope of money, right? Or go to like, I don't know, any kind of party. Like we had a block party 2 weeks ago, and my sister-in-law actually today is leaving to join the army. So she's going today.
1: Oh, wow.
0: She'll be flying out.
1: Thank you to her.
0: In 2 hours, she will be flying off. Yeah, to do that. And my mom is my mom, but she brought like an envelope with money for her. My mom's like, I don't know if I'm supposed to like, because it's a party for her. Like, what do I do? You know? So I have that mentality too. It's like you bring a gift for somebody. So I'm like, do I bring an envelope of money? Maybe like, I don't know, some DoorDash gift cards, some like a wine subscription or something.
1: Hold on, Pete. Did you go to the wedding? Did you give a gift at the wedding?
0: I did, yeah.
1: Then I think you should ask for a refund. I think you should ask for an envelope back.
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4: 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That's the prize in the Showbiz Shelly Showdown. Mackenzie, back for the third time. We'll get to stay or go in just a second. The entertainment report's coming up, too. What's in there?
1: One person cleared an entire theater of perhaps one of the biggest movies of this year. You will not believe why. I'd be mad.
4: Okay. All of that is coming up, and we're commercial-free this hour as well. Back with Stay or Go after Pink Panther is in 3 minutes. Fred Show.

0: The Fred Show is on. It's stay or go.
1: All right. Good morning, Brian. How you doing? Welcome.
2: Hey, how you doing?
1: Brian, man, what's going on with this is your girlfriend, who you love so much. I'm reading your email right now. And you want to make her your wife, you said. That is such what a nice thing to say.
3: Yes.
1: But yet there's a glaring problem, which is what you're calling a morning radio show. So what happened? And allow us to fix it for you.
2: Yeah, like, here's the thing. I love my girlfriend. She is, I don't know, it's one of those things where I've never been in love before or head over heels, but, like, with this girl, I am, you know? She's perfect. She's perfect in pretty much every way, except there's this one very big glaring issue, and that's that she doesn't believe in marriage and doesn't ever want to get, like, legally married.
1: Okay.
3: Mm.
1: And how long have you known this, by the way?
2: It's one of those things that kind of came up a couple months into the relationship, but I didn't think it was, you know, it was one of those things where she's like, I never want to get married. And we were like younger, but it's been years now and she still has that same stance. But I'm at the point now where I'm like, I do want to get married to you. You know, I want to have that wedding with you and I want you to be like my official legal wife, you know?
1: So you thought, okay, I meet this person. She says she doesn't want to be married, but, and I do, but in time she'll see that I'm a decent guy and then she'll want to marry me and then this won't be a problem.
2: Yeah, I mean, I didn't really think too much about it, you know? If, you know, we're in the relationship. I wasn't thinking about marriage when we first started off, but because the relationship has been so great, there's been, you know, no fighting, no problems, you know, no major issues or anything like that. And I'm at a point now where I'm older, I got a good job, and I'm like, yeah, I want to get married to you, but she doesn't believe in marriage.
1: Are you coming at this from a spiritual standpoint? Because I guess what I'm wondering is if she, and you said she does want to be with you though, like she wants to do all the things and she wants to be committed to you and doesn't want to see other people. This isn't like an open deal.
2: Mm-hmm.
1: Wants to have kids. Yeah. The email says too, I mean, like, you know, the note that you wrote says she wants all of the things. She just doesn't want to be legally married.
2: That's exactly right. Yeah. She's like, I want to have kids with you. I don't want to be with anybody else. And I feel the exact same way, but she just doesn't believe in the concept of marriage. And I don't know. It's kind of weird because everything she describes to me is what a marriage should be. Loyal, loving, committed, you know, having kids, you know, starting a life together, buying a home, all that fun stuff. But she just doesn't believe in marriage. And I don't know, like, I don't understand why a silly government piece of paper should stand in the way of, I don't know. It's something that's bothering me a lot.
1: Well, I guess you could make I guess where I'm going with this is you could make the argument the other way. Because if it's not a religious thing, then why would a piece of paper, why is it that you want to be legally married? And I don't say this in a judgmental standpoint, like it's an honest question. Why do you want to be legally married versus all the other things that she's offering, which is essentially the same without the piece of paper?
2: Yeah, I guess it's a situation where, I don't know. I mean, it's not like a religious thing. It's not a spiritual thing. I think it's more of just kind of a commitment thing in my mind where, you know, we make that commitment to each other where we do get married and we, you know, we say the vows to each other. I guess it feels more real if we actually do get married versus us kind of just continuously dating. I don't know. Like, I want to be able to call her my wife and actually that be true, not just, oh yeah, that's my housewife or something. I don't know. It's just weird to me. Yeah.
1: No, that's fair. And that's true. I typically am on the other side of this argument, which is why I'm usually the one saying, I don't know about a legal marriage at this point in my life, but the other things, it's not an issue of commitment. It's not an issue of being together forever. It's not an issue of monogamy. I don't know that I want kids, but again, I mean, so she's offering you all the things, but she doesn't want to be legally married. And you can say, well, we're married, so that's different. And if it's spiritual or if it's what you want, then fine. But as far as commitment's concerned, I guess I've always made the argument that the commitment's not predicated on the marriage, unfortunately. Because look at how many people get married in church and then, you know, things happen and it falls mm-hmm. apart. So I guess what I mean is, I get that it's romantic. I get that it might be something that you want. You have every right to want that. I also don't necessarily think it insulates or protects you from a lot of the things that you might think it does. And my parents argue with me about this, too. It's like, nah, it's different. It's just a different level. My parents are divorced. Like, my mom once, my dad a couple times. So, I, and this one worked out very well for the last 40 years or something, but 35 years. I guess what I'm asking you is not necessarily to compromise on your values, but if this woman loves you and you believe that she's committed to you and you believe that she would make a good partner, are you going to let the lack of a legal, spiritual commitment get in the way of the relationship, or do you bail on the whole thing?
2: Yeah, I mean, I don't want to lose her. I think she's the love of my life. But at the end of the day, like, I do want to get married, and it's kind of a, I don't know. I'm trying to figure out whether or not I can kind of move forward with her without us being legally married.
1: Okay.
2: I think for me, I understand that, you know, people still cheat and divorces happen and the divorce rate is high and all that. And I understand going into it, the odds are against us, I guess, if you look at it that way. But for me, I think it's about the commitment. It's about the love that we have for each other. And for me, getting married and having kids and being that family unit is pretty important to me.
1: Yeah, and that's, you're right, and that's cool. And again, I'm not here to tell you that you should change that. I guess from my vantage point, as someone who sort of sides with your girlfriend, I guess, I would hate to see you throw something away over this. But if it's that important to you, then you may have to, because I don't know that you're going to convince someone who feels this way to change their mind after all these years. And if you do, they might feel trapped, and that could cause some other issues. So let me take some phone calls. I'm sure people have been in this situation before, and maybe they can offer you a better perspective. But thank you, Brian. Have a good day.
2: You too. Thank you.
1: 855-591-1035. I don't mean to say, people are like, you don't want to get married, that's not romantic. No, I think lifelong commitment is romantic. I think being committed and faithful and doing what you say you're going to do is romantic, whether you get married in a church or not. That's my personal opinion.
3: Yeah.
1: Mm-hmm. I also understand there are people from a religious or spiritual standpoint that say, no, this is what we need to do because this is what I want to do because it's what I believe. And I think if someone doesn't see you eye to eye on that, then it's probably not going to work. What do you think, Kiki?
3: I don't think it will work either. I mean, he feels really strongly that he wants this for his life. And at the end of the day, someone will be compromising, and it may cause resentment longer down the road. So I think if he truly feels this way, he needs to end it now. And she feels this way, you know, she needs to move on as well, because marriage is a polarizing thing. Some people believe in it, some people don't. But, you know, he sounds like he truly feels this way. And marriage comes with a lot of different benefits and a lot of different levels of commitment, you know, financial and health decisions and things like that. And if he doesn't feel protected in the relationship, then he should go.
1: Guys,
3: because I mean, somebody got to pick the funeral socks out. You know how I feel about that.
1: I mean, Jason,
4: it's a big task.
1: I'm gonna put you on this. Yes. Do you for sure want to be married?
5: So Mike has had the same opinion since we got married. He does not believe in marriage. So
1: 15 years, right?
5: Yes.
1: Okay.
5: So he is very similar to his girlfriend in Stay or Go. So I don't know. I mean, the more I get older, I want to get married. And for a lot of, like, there's superficial reasons. Like, I just want to have a big party with everyone. Like, everyone we love, and everyone comes together and plan something really big. But then there's also, like, I always think about all the legal ramifications that come with something like this. Like, we could be together for 25, 35 years, and then who's picking the socks out at the funeral? Who's dealing with, like, all that stuff? Like, there's no legal, you know, bonding between us. Like, what complications is that going to have in the future? So that's something that it didn't mean so much to me when we first, you know, got together. I was 21, 22. I was like, I don't care. I'm not ready to get married. What is going on? You know, but as you get older, you start thinking about these things. And especially now, you know, I'm going to be 40 in a couple of years. It's like, well, what does the future look like? You know? So I don't know. But I mean, the one thing I could say is he's been stable in his decision from the very beginning. So that I look at it as that it to be something on me, right? Like, he's made his viewpoint very clear for 15 plus years. So, you know, if that was a breaking point for me, then that would have to be my decision, you know?
3: Yeah.
5: So.
3: Mm-hmm.
1: Robert, good morning.
6: Hey, man, what's going on, guys?
1: Robert, so this scenario resonates with you because you've been through it.
6: Yes, 100%. So when I was dating a few years ago, I told everybody from the jump that I wasn't looking to get married. It just wasn't for me, blah, blah, blah. End up getting married. Now, he needs to run in the way that you don't wait until a couple months into the relationship to be like, oh, yeah, I don't want to get married. That's like surprising somebody saying you don't want kids. I just think that she doesn't see him as a like a marriage type of material, if that makes sense, because you definitely preference that in the beginning. You don't wait a couple months in.
1: Yeah, I hear you, Robert, but I also don't know a couple months in if I'm having conversations with people about marriage. I mean, maybe at this point in my life I would ask, because, I mean, I'm in my 40s, and so people have been married and they've had kids, and it's kind of a different kind of set of questions that you would ask rather than when you're in your 20s and just getting started in your life. But I don't know that I would necessarily take anyone at their word after 2 months of knowing me. I guess you could see it both ways. You could say, this person doesn't know me, so their answer might change, or this person knows me and their answer might change. You know what I mean? I guess I don't know if it's a red flag that I don't know that I think that she doesn't want him because she didn't mention it until 2 months in. But I hear what you're saying.
6: I don't know, because if it's something you don't want to do, you know off the back if you want kids or if you want to get married, you know? And if she's really that like headstrong, I don't want to get married, you kind of make that clear in the beginning because you've already encountered that and you understand that that could be a deal breaker for some people.
1: Okay, fair enough.
6: So,
1: yeah. Thank you, Robert. Appreciate you, man. Have a good day. Nikki. Hi, Nikki. Good morning.
4: Hi.
1: Nikki. So for the people just tuning in, this guy has been dating someone for a while, and he loves her, and he wants to marry her, and I think she wants to be with him, too, according to him, and do all the things that you would do in the confines of a marriage, but she doesn't want to be legally married, wants to have kids, wants to be with him for life, all these, wants to be committed to him, but he wants to be legally married, and the question he's asking is, should I get out of this thing, or do I compromise and stay? What do you think?
4: I have kind of been in a similar situation in the past. I got married super young, ended up being like a really bad relationship. So we got divorced and I had the mindset that I never wanted to get married again. I just didn't want to go through that. And then I met my now husband, and still had that mindset. But then he began to show me that, you know, like not all guys are that way. So it kind of made me realize that just because, like, you know, my ex treated me crappy doesn't mean that everyone in the future is going to treat me that way. So all that to say, I would seriously have a conversation with her to see why she doesn't want to get married. And try to go from there. Like, is it because of past relationships or like maybe her parents went through a bad divorce, something like that, and then figure out from there like what the actual reason is and base his decision off of that. That's a hard one.
1: Thank you, Jessica. Have a good day. I guess what I would, thank you. You too, Fred. You're so sexy. You're such a good looking, talented guy. I love it when they say that to me. Like, that's so nice of you. Thank
7: they're
1: you.
7: They're always saying
1: that. Yeah, no, they're always saying
7: so
1: that.
7: Kind.
1: Yeah, I know. I guess I used to think church, altar, priest, mm-hmm. family, friends, everybody's there. I'm making, you know, you're making this big promise in front of everyone, and it's just this lifelong thing. And then now I guess maybe I'm jaded, but all these years later, it's like, how about just, I just want to be happy. And again, this is me. This is my viewpoint, and it can differ from his.
7: Right.
1: I guess I don't know that I would necessarily throw away something that I thought was lifelong over what I think is a formality, but because that's why I asked him about religion. If it's a religious or a spiritual thing, that might be non-negotiable. Mm-hmm. But he said he didn't indicate that it was. So it's his preference, which he has every right to. But if who's to say that, you know, people keep texting Goldie Hawn and Kurt Russell, been together for like 50 years, never married. And that's one example. And it's the one example that always comes up when this conversation comes up. But I guess I just think if you're happy and it's working, Is that the reason?
3: But he doesn't sound happy because it's something he's truly desiring. That's the bottom line. You know, if two people can come to an agreement on it, hey, don't get married, bro. You're fine. You know, I have plenty of people in my life who aren't married. But
1: like if standing up and if you think, and it is maybe a larger gesture of commitment, but I guess if you think that doing that means that they're not, that bad things won't happen, I don't think that's true. And then my mom would say, well, it's easier for people to leave. It's easy for anyone to walk out the door. I'm sorry, but the marriage clearly, formal marriage clearly does not prevent anyone from walking.
3: No.
1: Half of people bail.
7: That's actually true.
1: So I don't know.
8: And I wouldn't want someone to stay with me because it's like harder to leave because we're married, you know?
1: Right. Like, well, right. Yeah. Well, there's that too, which is why I kind of think sometimes relationships should have a 7-year renegotiation.
3: I think every year.
8: Yep.
1: And I think I realize there are people going, no, that's not the point. It gets hard and people will bail. Well, then they're going to bail.
8: Do you want to resign?
1: Right.
8: Yes,
1: like
8: or no?
1: And I think maybe if there were a reevaluation period, people might try a little harder because I think people get comfortable. And I think you get into a pattern in life and they're not going anywhere. Everything's tied together. Our money's tied together. The house, they can't leave. And to Kaylin's point, well, I don't know that I want you to save only because of that. I don't know that I want you to kind of try only so you don't lose half your money. Jessica, hi.
9: Hi, good morning.
1: Hey,
9: how are you guys?
1: Good morning. Doing all right. What do you think? If you want to be married and you're with somebody who wants all the things but doesn't want to be legally married, do you stay or go?
9: I'm going to stay because at the end of the day, like you guys said, it's just a piece of paper. But you can also get things like notarized, like if you want someone plan the funeral or, you know, his last wishes or whatever, you can get that notarized as his person, like she's his person, to do all that as well.
1: And on the flip side, they can get married and have a prenup, as people are pointing out in the text, and then that stuff's all laid out so that she's protected or he's protected or whatever from if that's the concern, but then they're also legally married, so he gets his way. So I guess it would be interesting to talk to her about why. Is it that she thinks it's dumb? Is it that she's afraid of being taken advantage of financially or otherwise? Because there are ways around all of this on both sides, but we don't necessarily know. Or is it that she just hates the guy?
9: Well, not only that, weddings are expensive. Why should one waste money on a wedding when they could save money for their future and their kids? Like, I got married in the courthouse with my husband 16 years ago, and it is just a piece of paper. Nothing really changes.
1: Yeah. Don't get me started on the
3: prenup.
1: Please
3: don't. No, no.
1: Don't get me started. You know what? I'm going to push the button. I'm going to go. Thank you so much. Have a good day.
9: You too.
1: Glad you called. Yeah, well... Poor guy.
3: I know, man.
1: I don't know. How about we just all be happy in life?

0: Sam's Entertainment Report is on The Fred Show.
1: Spider-Man had the biggest opening weekend in movie history, but what is Tom Holland's future in the role? Will he be back? The president of Marvel says there's always plans, but right now he is going to rest after that global tour. He and Zendaya are going to take a good minute to rest and enjoy their victory lap, which they very much deserve. And they do. I mean, between both of them, they're doing so many movies together. They're both in the damn Odyssey. I mean, she had Euphoria. He has all the things. So they are going to take a break. But while we are talking about Spider-Man, I wanted to just mention, and sorry to this texter who talked about us talking about potty things earlier, but an entire Spider-Man Brand New Day screening in Colombia was evacuated after a moviegoer suffered an uncontrollable bout of flatulence midway through the film. Filling the auditorium with such a strong odor that audience members had to flee the theater and many chose not to return. That is, I don't know what you called blowing it up or blowing it down, but that's crazy. I don't know what you had, but like, you got to go to the doctor, bro. Scott Eastwood, son of Clint Eastwood, very cute son, opened up about a pretty insane, for lack of a better word, encounter while working with Shia LaBeouf on the set of a movie. He said that Shia is clearly tormented and has maybe got some stuff going on, which I think we can probably agree based on what we've observed. But he said it was really tough. There was sort of an incident that happened. I've talked about it before, but Brad Pitt had to break things up. A very tense moment. One day he was having an episode, thought I shouldn't be spitting tobacco on the tank, which was in the script. And then I finally said enough was enough. He said that Shia snapped on him, F you, stop pulling your spit. And I said, I'm gonna whoop your butt. And then he continued, he got froggy, he said, and everybody broke it up. So Brad Pitt breaking up fights. Cardi B has just become the first female rapper to have 4 singles sell over 10 million copies. So congrats to her. Congrats to Paulina's favorite, The Devil Wears Prada 2.
2: Yes.
1: Also set a record on streaming. The movie has surpassed Deadpool and Wolverine with the biggest live action movie premiere on Disney Plus and Hulu, having notched 15.2 million global views in its first 5 days of availability. And I think most of those were you and Jonathan probably. Because you love to quote The Devil Wears Prada.
2: I do it every day. I saw the movie 3 times in theaters.
1: You did?
2: Yeah.
3: Wow.
2: Yeah.
1: Did you have to get a loan? Because that's expensive.
2: Pretty much, yeah.
1: That's
2: a
1: crazy.
2: Little afterpay.
1: Yeah, Klarna. Oh my gosh. Well, that's an endorsement. So it is now out and you can watch it if you didn't get to see it in theaters. And if you want to watch us, our little show, you can always do that on YouTube and Twitch. Just type Fred Show Radio, as well as if you want to follow us on social media, Instagram, Threads, The Fred Show, TikTok. We are everywhere. We are on Facebook. We're in your ears, in your eyes.
4: For free, by the way.
1: Yes,
4: no
1: very free.
4: No pay with us.
1: Uh-uh.
4: Free.
3: Oh, yeah.
1: So free.
3: Yes. Oh, so you're not the one pocketing the subscription fees?
4: No, we don't have enough followers to charge yet.
3: Okay.
4: I need them to go ahead and follow us now.
3: Oh, okay.
1: Which platform
3: bodied.
1: Do you need the most?
4: All of them.
3: Bodied. So Showbiz Shelley versus Mackenzie. Her third appearance on the show. $2,300 is the prize. And we'll play next in 3 minutes. Fred Show.

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2: Good morning!
1: Shelly!
2: Hi.
1: All right. Morning. High stakes.
2: I know.
1: $2,300 is the prize. And Mackenzie is here. Hi, Mackenzie.
3: Hi, good morning.
1: Just a regular part of the show now. Just set aside some time and just check in every day. But you may have earned yourself some extra money here, having appeared for the third time, because it's $50 every time. $2,300 is the prize. Shelly has won 1,194 times all time, 81 losses, and she was like on a 39 game win streak until now. So five pop culture questions. Let's see how it goes. Good luck,
2: okay,
1: you guys.
2: Hey, good luck.
1: All right.
2: It's a big deal.
1: Off Shelly goes to the booth. Poof, Mackenzie. She cannot hear the questions. Number one for you. Which singer will perform a family-friendly version of his song with Morgan Wallen and I Had Some Help on an upcoming Sesame Street special?
3: Post Malone.
1: Lego announced a new collab with this singer based on her songs and albums like Sour and Guts. Name the singer.
3: Olivia Rodrigo.
1: Online tributes have been pouring in after news broke that actor Vincent Pastore passed away. He's best known for playing Salvatore blah, blah, blah, blah, blah, blah, blah, on this iconic HBO show.
3: The Sopranos.
1: A new Spider-Man movie continues to get rave reviews. Is that a Marvel or DC production?
3: I would say Marvel.
1: And Ben Affleck won the rare $1 million prize on this rebooted game show that was originally hosted by the late Regis Philbin.
2: Three, two.
3: Who wants to be a millionaire?
1: That is a five.
4: Wow.
1: Wow.
5: She's good.
4: Yeah.
1: Wow.
2: Oh, no.
1: Five again?
2: Oh,
1: five again. You got to focus. You ready?
2: Yeah.
1: Jason, I don't know. You better wet the ink on the pen.
4: Yeah, you know.
1: He uses one of those pens on like a feather. You know, yeah, he dips it in the ink.
4: My quill.
1: To write the checks. Uh-huh. And he licks it first.
4: Yeah, fresh quill right here.
1: Exactly. All right.
2: Good quill. All right.
1: Which singer will perform a family-friendly version of his song with Morgan Wallen and I Had Some Help on an upcoming Sesame Street special?
2: Post Malone.
1: That's right. Lego announced a new collab with this singer based on her songs and albums like Sour and Guts. Name the singer.
2: Olivia Rodrigo.
1: Correct. Online tributes have been pouring in after news broke that actor Vincent Pastore passed away. He was best known for playing Salvatore on this iconic HBO show.
2: The Sopranos.
1: Yeah, the new Spider-Man movie continues to get rave reviews. Is that a Marvel or a DC production?
2: Spider-Man is
5: Marvel.
1: It is. And Ben Affleck won the rare $1 million prize on this rebooted game show that was originally hosted by the late Regis Philbin.
2: Who Wants to Be a Millionaire?
1: That's another five. Another tie. Mackenzie, quit your job. You got to be here every day now.
2: She's good. What is going on?
1: Be here every day. Wow. So now we're up to $2,350 and another tie with the newest member of the show, Mackenzie. $2,350, and we'll play again tomorrow around this time. Sound good?
3: Sounds good.
1: She's
3: see
1: like, yeah.
3: Then.
1: She's like, yeah. I got stuff like, to do, right. Man. Yeah. I got stuff to do. What do you do for a living, Mackenzie?
3: I dog sit and I'm off for the summer. I work at a school during the year.
1: Oh, you got time then.
3: Yeah, a little bit.
1: Because this is what she wanted to do every morning. Hang on a second.
2: Yeah.
1: Have a good day.
3: You too.
1: Stay
3: thank
1: right
3: you.
1: There. All right, Shelly, she's back tomorrow.
2: Oh, gosh. Ooh. All right.
1: Money keeps going up. I know. Okay. It says this woman's really good.
2: She is good.

0: text. I'm following on Twitch. My son has 62,000 followers. Well, that's okay. So a child has 62,000 followers and we have 37.
1: Right.
0: Okay. That's, whatever. I'm used to it.
2: Tell Can you shout us out?
1: Yeah.
0: Can you tell your kid with 62,000 followers to tell them all to watch the show?
1: Yes.
0: We're new to Twitch for the record, okay? Mm-hmm. It's the newest thing. But while you're at it, YouTube, Facebook, TikTok, Instagram, the iHeart app search for the Fred Show. 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Why did somebody get ghosted? The throwback dance party, the fun fact, maybe the entertainment report. It's all next. And we're commercial free.
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0: Okay, I'm going to have my kids do it. 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
11: Oh, my gosh. I love it.
0: Yeah, my name is Kiki, and I got it showed up on the showdown, and we can't hang.
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11: I did take my nieces to the zoo yesterday. We did see a gorilla. I didn't yell at it, though. It was a silverback. It was much bigger than me.
1: Probably
11: and
1: smart.
11: I believe I could hang with it, like, on a social level, but certainly not on any kind of competitive level. I think it would beat the crap out of me and then pounce on me.
1: Yeah, that's probably for the best.
11: It looked a lot bigger, like strong, more muscular than I am.
1: Yeah.
11: So I joked on my story, Fred on air. I was like, I can hang with this gorilla. And it was a gorilla. And people were like, did you yell at it? No, I didn't yell at it. I didn't yell at the gorilla. I didn't yell at the gorilla. Also, gorillas are funny in their enclosures. Like yesterday, the two were laying on their backs with their legs spread and their stuff just hanging. And there's like a big, big, huge window where you can like go up and look. And they had their feet up against the window. Oh. And they were just laying there with their stuff hanging out, their little booty and the whole thing. And I'm going, there's a person dressed up in a, there's a human being inside of there. And they know exactly what they're doing. And they're getting away with this because they're gorillas.
1: You'd do it too if you could.
11: I would do it if I could, but I...
1: But you can't, so you won't.
11: But if you came to see me in the zoo, which is where I belong most of the time, and I laid there naked with my feet up against the thing flashing everybody, then they'd arrest me again inside the zoo. But a gorilla can do it, no problem.
1: Yeah. Anyway. Again, they'd arrest you again? Question mark?
11: Well, because I'm already enclosed.
1: Oh, okay.
11: Because I'm in a zoo.
1: You're double arrested.
11: So they would put me in zoo jail.
1: Oh.
11: I would get, you know what I'm saying? I would be in jail inside the zoo because I'm already in a zoo. You know what I'm saying?
1: Yeah.
11: But I don't know. I think you'd be very bored if you came and saw me at the zoo. Would be me watching crime documentaries on my couch on Netflix. or that show, The Ultimatum, with Nick and Vanessa Lachey.
1: Yeah. Mm-hmm.
11: What I would be doing.
1: Them.
11: Yeah, so
1: all those shows you watch with them
11: seem like nice people, but I don't get it. And I think Nick, I heard a rumor that Nick listens to us in Cincinnati, so I will say nothing bad about. Oh. And you already know I hold him at the highest regard.
23: Nick, I love you,
11: Nick Lachey.
23: Yes,
11: 98 degrees,
23: iconic.
11: For my money, it doesn't get much after Backstreet Boys. It doesn't get much better for me. A lot of people would put NSYNC next. I don't know.
23: No.
11: I think that's debatable.
1: Waiting for tonight.
11: I feel like people are either, they would either put NSYNC or Backstreet Boys at the top of the boy band thing. And then the next level, I feel like they might not, because you're either one or the other, right? Yeah. So I don't know how many people would say Backstreet Boys, NSYNC, or NSYNC, Backstreet Boys. I feel like you're either an NSYNC fan and Backstreet Boys are third, and there's another boy band that goes in between, or vice versa.
23: Yep.
11: Right?
23: It's 98 degrees.
11: So for you, it's Backstreet Boys, 98 degrees, then NSYNC?
23: Oh, NSYNC is not even in my... I'm LFO.
1: For sure.
23: West Lake.
11: West Lake? West Life? West Life, yeah. Is that what it is?
1: Wow.
23: Yeah, I'll put Boys to
11: Boys
23: Men.
11: Boys to Men means goes in there before that. Color Me Bad is Color Me Bad All Guys, because that goes in there too.
23: The Temptations.
1: Menudo. Menudo. Big Menudo fan.
23: The new Menudo. Old Menudo.
1: Wow,
23: before NSYNC.
11: I did the Temptation. New Edition.
23: Yes.
11: Way above that.
1: Uh-huh.
11: Wow. Yes. Okay. Waiting by the phone. We'll get to the throwback dance party. The fun fact. It's all coming up. Fred Show.

0: been left waiting by the phone? It's the Fred Show.
1: Hey, Teddy, good morning. Welcome to the program. How are you?
2: I'm doing all right. How are you doing?
1: Doing okay, man. What's going on with this woman, Lisa? It's waiting by the phone. We're trying to figure out if you've been ghosted. It sounds like maybe you have. But we need the backstory. How did you meet Lisa? Tell us about any dates you've been on and then where things are now.
2: So we met on Hinge, and I asked her out to dinner, and we went out. She was even hotter, funnier in person than she was when we were texting. We had a great time, I thought, and we were planning date number two, but then she just sort of disappeared. So I don't know why.
1: Okay, and you look back on this date, I ask everybody, but you look back on this date and everything went well. I mean, you left the date feeling pretty good about where things stood. Hey, we're going to go out again. Like, I'm going to reach out and she's going to be interested. The chemistry was there. The conversation was there. Everything.
2: Yeah, I mean, like I said, she was funny. I was actually really laughing a lot, and I was having a great time, and she seemed like she was too.
1: Okay, because the mood's light, you know, so then what could possibly have gone wrong? I've said that many times too.
2: Yeah, exactly.
1: And then I find out. But okay, well, Teddy, let's play a song. We'll come back and we'll call Lisa. You'll be on the phone. We'll ask these questions on your behalf. And, you know, the hope is that we can figure out what's going on. It's possible that she has something on her end and we can straighten things out and set you guys up on another date that we pay for. Sound good?
2: Yeah, sounds good.
1: Let's see what happens next. Part two of Waiting by the Phone right after the trumpets. After Bruno Mars. Fred Show.

0: show. The Throwback Dance Party is next. Hey, Teddy.
1: Yeah.
0: All right, let's call Lisa. You guys met. You went on a date. You thought the date went great. Tale so old as time.
2: So old.
0: But you have not heard from Lisa since the date, and you're puzzled. You're disappointed. You want to know why.
1: Yeah, exactly. I mean, I've reached out to her, but she hasn't responded.
0: Okay. Well, let's call Lisa and see if we can get her on the phone and figure this out. Good luck, Teddy.
1: Thanks.
3: Hello?
0: Hi, this is Lisa.
3: Yeah.
0: Lisa, hi, good morning. It's Fred. My name is Fred. I'm calling from the Fred Show, the morning radio show. I have to tell you that we are on the radio right now, and I would need your permission to continue with the call. Can we chat for just a second?
3: Okay. All right.
0: Well, thank you. That was a yes. I like it. We're calling on behalf of a guy named Teddy, and he reached out to us, said that I guess you guys matched on an app or something, and recently went on a date that he felt went really well. But he says he's reached out to you since the date and you haven't responded. He's puzzled. Why are you not responding to Teddy?
3: Oh, man, okay. This is awkward. I'm just not interested.
0: But there's more to this story, though. There's more to this story. Why are you not interested? Like, here's the thing. Maybe, I don't know if you've ever been ghosted. Maybe you've never been ghosted before, but he feels like he's being ghosted. It's bugging him. He kind of wants some closure if you're not going to go out with him again. So can you tell us what happened or why you've changed your mind about him?
3: Okay, so Teddy basically asks his mom for permission to do absolutely everything.
0: Okay, well, what does that mean? Like, give me an example.
3: Okay, all right. So when we first matched, he and I started talking. It felt cool. And then I remember right when we started talking, he was just like, oh, I don't know what I want to eat. And he's like, you know what? I need to call my mom and ask her.
0: Stop it.
3: I was like, all right, interesting, but okay, kind of cute. Like, he wants to call his mom. I don't know. I just was like, all right. Then when we were trying to figure out when and where to meet for the date, he made another comment and he was like, oh, I want to check to see if my mom, you know, if we're committing before we're committing to anything. And I'm like, okay, I mean, I'll just give you the benefit of the doubt. You know, maybe you had plans, like maybe he just kind of had plans with his mom or something. And, you know, that was that. So I didn't really say anything. And then my final straw was when we were on the date. And towards the end of the date, I was like, we were like finishing up dinner. And I was like, hey, actually, I have an extra ticket to this concert the following week. And I don't know if you wanted to come with me. And he's like, oh, yeah, sounds fun. You know what? I just need to run by my mom really fast.
0: Stop it. So this dude, it was a good date. Like you were going to overlook that and go out with him again. So he didn't actually fumble necessarily, but it turns out that the dude can't even like put his pants on without asking his mom if that's okay, which is very unattractive. I mean, it's one thing to have a great relationship with your mom. I think that's usually a good sign. Mm-hmm. But I also, you know, I don't need to ask my mom like where to take you on a date and if I can go to a concert next week. I mean, I'm a grown-ass man.
3: Exactly. I was like, this is, you know what? No, dude. Like, absolutely. If you need to go to the bathroom to check with your mom, like, no, this is a lot.
0: I forgot to mention, Lisa, that Teddy is here, and Teddy's been very quiet throughout this. Teddy, why are we asking mom, you know, for permission to go out? Mm-hmm. Like, we're grown-ups. We don't have to do that anymore.
1: Okay. So just to be clear, I don't need my mom's permission. Like, I'm not asking for her permission. I like to get her opinion.
3: What do you talk? You ask her for anything, all her opinions, before you do anything. Do you not?
1: Yeah, so what? That's not weird.
0: Yeah, no, it is weird. Yeah, it is weird. Like, at some point, you have to make decisions for yourself because you're a grown-up. I mean, I can't remember the last time I called mom to ask her, you know, if I can go to a concert next week.
1: So you don't consult your mom on anything?
0: Not as it pertains to, you know, life issues and decisions that I need to make for myself. No, like my schedule is my schedule. You know, what I do with my dates is my call.
4: Right.
0: It's, you know,
4: sure, you don't add your mom to the calendar invite.
0: Well, I mean, yes, but yeah, that doesn't mean that she gets a vote. I mean, she has a right to know where I am at all times. But other than that, you know, a couple FaceTimes throughout the date. But other than that, no,
4: got it.
0: That's crazy. Teddy, come on, man. I mean, you're grown up.
1: I mean, honestly, I checked in with her before I even did this. She thought it was a good idea to find out.
0: Your mom told you to come on the radio.
3: Oh, my God.
1: Yes.
2: Well, in that case, you know, mama's always right. No. We love mama.
0: Get out of here.
2: She told him to turn on the radio. I mean,
0: there is a difference between having a close relationship and being a full-on mama's boy. And I think this might be beyond that. This might be another level above and beyond just mama's boy. I mean, because this is like you need permission. This is like she still runs your life. Mm-hmm. And I think
1: Again, I'm not asking for permission. Sometimes she says something's a good idea, and I'm like, I don't know. I just like to get her input.
4: But why can't you decide on your own anything? Like, that's not an attractive quality.
0: And why are you telling? I mean, maybe this is something you do in your private life, but like, I don't know that I would tell everybody that. Because, again, I think women want a confident, decisive guy who has a good relationship with family but doesn't need to ask for permission to do basic things.
1: I mean, I guess I'm realizing that now. I mean, I didn't. Again, I'm not asking for permission. It's just an opinion.
3: You are.
1: So,
0: okay,
3: you're asking all the time. This is weird.
1: It's just checking in. It's not asking for permission.
4: It's a lot. Whatever it is.
0: Yeah.
3: All right. Well, next time you're going to ask if we should have sex. Is that like?
0: Yeah. What would mom say about that? Do you think? You think mom would be in favor?
1: Well, I mean, my mom, she's very encouraging of using protection. So,
0: that's nice. I'm glad that mom says it's okay to have sex with protection.
5: I'm gonna throw up.
0: This is very strange. All right, look, Lisa, I'll ask the question. I know the answer. It's rhetorical. Would you like to go out with Teddy again, and we'll pay for it? We'll ask mom first and clear it all with her.
3: This is way too excessive for me. Absolutely not. Okay. No, this is weird.
0: Yeah, not going to work out. Hey, Teddy, look, I'm glad that you have a good relationship with your mom. That's a nice thing. I might not tell everybody that I have to ask for her permission to use the bathroom and that I run every decision by her. I might not share that. I might maybe consider not doing that.
1: I mean, I hear you. I think I'm just going to not. I'll just say I need to think about it.
0: Right,
1: and
0: then you're
1: going
0: to go do it.
1: I'll talk to my mom.
0: Anyway. Yeah. Okay, all right. Well, hey, whatever floats your boat, I guess, right. Teddy.
5: You learned nothing. Got
0: right,
5: it.
0: Right, right, right. We've really gotten nowhere here. But Lisa, thanks for your time. Teddy, good luck to you as well.
3: Thanks.
0: We have a special guest on the Fred Show. Polly is here. Polly, say hi to everybody. You got to speak in the microphone.
6: Hi.
0: Are you having fun at the radio station? You got to talk to me.
6: Yes.
0: Okay. What do you think of this place? What do you think of all my friends? Do you like them? She's nodding her head. Yeah.
4: Did you meet a penguin, Polly?
0: Yeah. Tell me about the penguin and all the animals at the zoo. Did you see a bunch?
6: Yes.
0: What animals did you see at the zoo yesterday? What did we see?
6: Penguins.
0: Yeah. What else? Did we see a giraffe?
6: Mm-hmm.
0: Did you feed it?
6: Mm-hmm.
0: Okay.
4: You fed a giraffe?
6: Yes.
4: Get out of here.
0: You have so many words. And then we turn the microphone on, you don't have any words.
2: Tell us the weather.
0: Yeah, what's the
2: weather?
0: Yeah, you wanted to tell everybody what the weather was today, and you thought it was so funny. What's the weather today?
6: Snow.
0: Yes!
4: Confuse them, girl.
0: You just told everybody it's snowing outside. It's not snowing.
2: Tom Skilling could never, girl.
0: No. Well, what are they supposed to wear if it's snowing? What do they got to wear? A jacket?
6: A jacket.
0: Okay. Ooh, and a hat? Okay. Do you want to say hi to any of your friends? You can say hi to all of your friends right now. What are their names? She does. You forgot their names?
4: Who's your bestie?
0: Yeah.
6: Jet.
0: Okay. Aww. Who else? Anybody else? Any other friends?
6: Margo.
0: Okay, Margo. Okay. That's good. You want to say hi to Adler, your cat?
6: Hi, Apple.
0: Okay, that's good. Anything else? What is your favorite? What's your favorite song right now? You have a lot of them, Polly. We need to work. We'll work on the actual talking part. Yeah. Which one?
6: Perfect Princess.
0: Perfect Princess. Okay. Okay. Well, that's it. That's Jason. Actually, he's a perfect princess.
5: That's my favorite too.
4: You like Taylor Swift, right, Polly?
6: Yes.
0: Yeah.
4: You like to Shake It Off?
6: Yes.
0: Yeah. Do you know the lyrics to Shake It Off? You can't sing it? You don't know?
2: I don't either. So stop. It's not good.
0: Okay. Well, is there anything else you want to say to everybody? You told everybody it's snowing, and it's not. Any other fun jokes you want to say?
6: No.
0: Okay. Well, Polly, thank you for coming on the radio show. Do you like it here?
6: Yes.
0: Do you want this to be your job?
6: Yes.
0: Nope. Okay. Oh, nope. Nope. We're not going to do that. So we're going to get you a real job. Okay. What? Oh.
6: Thank you.
0: Okay, you're welcome, Polly. All right. Bye, Paul. We're going to teach you about some music right now. You know who Nelly is?

0: Fred Show next, right here.
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1: We'll move over Hello Kitty and dinosaurs and unicorns because Jen Alpha's favorite animal is the axolotl. That's right. So I have a feeling we're going to see some axolotl lunchboxes this back to school.
2: 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Then Coach Gary Payton and the Boston Ball Hogs battle Nasir Khor and the Detroit Imps in a must-win game for Boston. 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
1: Tame Impala and Jenny with Dracula. 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Yeah, can you imagine? 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
2: Ice Cube's Big Three season is heating up. 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Then Coach Gary Payton and the Boston Ball Hogs battle Nasir Khor and the Detroit Amps in a must-win game for Boston. 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

0: 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Bruno Mars and I Just Might. I loved this. I was reading an interview with Ariana Grande, and she said that she feels like it's a blessing to be compared to Mariah Carey. She said, to be compared to her, it's one of the greatest compliments in the world.
1: 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The most competitive basketball league on earth is on CBS this Sunday. The two best teams go head-to-head as Coach Nancy Lieberman and Greg Monroe's Dallas Power take on the one-seed Chicago Triplets, led by Coach Dr. J and Captain Montrezl Harrell. Then Coach Gary Payton and the Boston Ball Hogs battle Nasir Khor and the Detroit Imps in a must-win game for Boston. 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

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Alex Warren, Fever Dream. Hey, are you dreaming about a little extra cash in your pocket? Because you could win at noon. Just listen for the key word. It's easy money.

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1: 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Hey, it's Delana. Thanks so much for having us on. 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

0: It's 98.1 KDD. Somber. And back to friends. Hey, something big happening with Somber, and we will begin that next week. So just keep listening for all the details, because we want to fly you away to hang out and see Somber in concert. So keep listening.
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98.1 KDD. Hi, it's Delayda. 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

98.1 KDD, Sienna Spiro, and Die on This Hill. She says that she is naturally a sad person. She says, I'm not trying to make you sad or be a victim or anything, but she says her mom and dad and even her aunts and grandma are sad people, so she's sad too.

0: 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Hendrix and Golden on your Tuesday. Hi, it's Delana. Thanks so much for hanging out with me. Chapel Roan, Pink Pony Club on the way.
1: 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Then Coach Gary Payton and the Boston Ball Hogs battle Nasir Khor and the Detroit Imps in a must-win game for Boston. 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

98.1 KDD. Sure do love that song. That's Lola Young and Messy. Hey, did you hear about this speed cuber? A champion speed cuber involves a Rubik's Cube. I'll tell you more in about 5 minutes.

0: 98.1 KDD. Alex Warren and Ordinary. Hey, it's Delano. So when I saw this story, it made me just shake my head because I was like, this champion speed cuber recently reclaimed a Guinness World Record after they solved the Rubik's Cube in 11.5 seconds. Wow. That's not the most amazing part of it. Blindfolded. Yeah, the guy's name is Tommy Cherry. His previous record was 15 seconds, but now blindfolded, he was able to do it in 11 seconds. How can you make that happen in blindfolded? I don't know. I can't do it even when I'm looking at it.
1: Ice Cube's Big 3 season is heating up. The most competitive basketball league on earth is on CBS this Sunday. The two best teams go head-to-head as Coach Nancy Lieberman and Greg Monroe's Dallas Power take on the one-seed Chicago Triplets, led by Coach Dr. J and Captain Montrezl Harrell. Then Coach Gary Payton and the Boston Ball Hogs battle Nasir Core and the Detroit Amps in a must-win game for Boston. The game played the way you love. Watch live Sunday, August 9th on CBS at 1 p.m. Eastern, 10 a.m. Pacific, and catch replays Monday on BET. 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
1: Olivia Dean and So Easy. Olivia Dean said that she learned about music from her mom and her aunt. They would sit around the dinner table, listen to Angie Stone and other incredible R&B artists. And that's how she learned to do what she does.

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Guaranteed human.

0: 98.1 KDD. Tame Impala with Jenny on your Tuesday. Hey, it's Delana coming up at the top of the hour at 2. You know we got $1,000 of easy money, right? Yeah, right. So win it with us.
1: Ice Cube's Big 3 season is heating up. The most competitive basketball league on earth is on CBS this Sunday. The two best teams go head-to-head as Coach Nancy Lieberman and Greg Monroe's Dallas Power take on the one-seed Chicago Triplets, led by Coach Dr. J and Captain Montrezl Harrell. Then Coach Gary Payton and the Boston Ball Hogs battle Nasir Khor and the Detroit Amps in a must-win game for Boston. The game played the way you love. 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

98.1 KDD. Somber and Homewrecker, big news. We are going to be flying you away to see Somber. We start that next week. Don't forget, $1,000 for you to win. 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

0: 98.1 KDD, Somber in Back to Friends. It's Keith Kennedy. How about Vegas with your best friend going out there for the weekend to check out the Backstreet Boys at the Sphere? You know, that's that very cool thing. You've probably seen the Instagram or the TikTok videos about it. It's got the LCD screens on the outside that are just absolutely amazing. And inside, when the Backstreet Boys are performing, you're going to feel like you're front row, even if you're not. That's how amazing this venue is. We're going to send you and a friend out there for the Backstreet Boys at the Sphere. 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
1: 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Then Coach Gary Payton and the Boston Ball Hogs battle Nasir Khor and the Detroit Imps in a must-win game for Boston. 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

98.1 KDD. It's Keith Kennedy. It was so funny yesterday. Everybody's talking about those pumpkin spice drinks. They're coming out. Today it's 86. Summertime. We're still in the middle of it, right? Got to stay into the mid to upper 80s all the way through the weekend. Bruno Mars now on KDD.

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0: 98.1 KDD, it's Keith Kennedy. WNBA made a big announcement today. Actually, the WNBA team in Cleveland, who are going to play, a season away now? There's one more season, and then they start playing. They announced the name of the team today, the Cleveland Sirens. It's all related to the lake and ships and all that kind of stuff. But I got to tell you, I actually think the logo is very cool. If you haven't seen it, it's online. You can see it in about a million places. But the name of the team, Cleveland Sirens, the WNBA team coming.
1: 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Then Coach Gary Payton and the Boston Ball Hogs battle Nasir Core and the Detroit Amps in a must-win game for Boston. 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

a version of this song on TikTok right now. I think it's AI generated, but it's a country version of it. It's really good. 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
1: No AI here. 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Guaranteed human.

0: This is 98.1 KDD with Keith Kennedy. So yesterday was my birthday, and my wife Karen, my son Landon are out of town. They're in Mexico. So they decided to DoorDash me some Leo's Italian Social Club last night, all the way from Cuyahoga Falls to where I live in Green. And it was tasty. It was warm. It was really good when it got there. So good. And one of the things I had was a Caesar salad. And I heard the Fred show this morning talking about the latest craze with Caesar salads. Has anybody tried this? Instead of the croutons, you use Totino's pizza rolls. Totino's pizza rolls on top of the Caesar salad in place of croutons. And all the fatter me started smiling again. I was like, ooh, I got to try that at least once. I mean, sure, GLP be darned. I'm going to give it at least a shot. Fred says it's all over the internet and it's really, really tasty. So thanks, Fred, for the tip. By the way, Fred's show tomorrow morning, 6 to 10 here on KDD. And I'll see you tonight picking up your pizza roll.
1: 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Then Coach Gary Payton and the Boston Ball Hogs battle Nasir Khor and the Detroit Imps in a must-win game for Boston. 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

0: 98.1 KDD, it's Keith Kennedy. You ever scroll through and you see a story and it stops you in your tracks and you think, that can't possibly be right. This happened to me. The headline was about people doing things at work they should not be doing. In this case, their coworkers. And as it turns out, 47% of American workers say that they have fooled around with someone at work. 47%? Are you telling me almost half of us have been making copies in the office with someone? And you better not make a copy because then your wife will find out. But you get the idea, right? 47, that sounded really high to me. And then I started thinking about the staff that we have here at the radio station, and I'm at like 1%. I'm thinking maybe 1%. I know how people are. Yes, some people are closer than others, but that sounded really high to me. What about you? You going to fess up? My text line's 57739. Put a KDD at the start of the message and I'll...
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0: Bruno on 98.1 KDD. It's Keith Kennedy. Just in absolute shock, frankly. And I know that I cannot be alone in this. There was a study done, and as it turns out, 47% of American workers say they have been busy with a coworker at work. And I don't mean, hey, we've got that big project due. Apparently, people are, you know, making copies together at work. And the amount of text that are coming in at 57739 of people admitting to this is really unbelievable to me. Because I again, maybe I'm just naive, but I think about the people I work with and I don't want to imagine that too, but I'm sure it's happened somewhere along the way. What about you? Is your workplace a love place? Our text line is 57739. Put a KDD at the start of the message. Meanwhile, Benson Boone, Taylor Swift, and more next on KDD.
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A lot of rumors about Miley being at Coachella next year for a record payday for a music set. And some people are like, that's crazy. I don't think that's crazy at all. If somebody is willing to pay you that much money, work that gig. Take that money. This is KDD.

0: 98.1 KDD, Somber and Back to Friends with Keith Kennedy. Beautiful night. Maybe you're headed to the Medina County Fair tonight. That's underway. Just gorgeous weather for it. Tomorrow's kind of iffy, maybe a pop-up shower or thunderstorm, but actually the next 4 or 5 days look really good if you're going to be walking the midway there at the Medina County Fair.
1: Ice Cube's Big 3 season is heating up. The most competitive basketball league on earth is on CBS this Sunday. The two best teams go head-to-head as Coach Nancy Lieberman and Greg Monroe's Dallas Power take on the one-seed Chicago Triplets, led by Coach Dr. J and Captain Montrezl Harrell. Then Coach Gary Payton and the Boston Ball Hogs battle Nasir Khor and the Detroit Imps in a must-win game for Boston. 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

ready for a Keith on Sports update? Listen, I'm just going to parrot what I've heard other people say. These trades the Guardians have made the last couple of days, apparently pretty spectacular. People are really excited about the starting pitcher and some of the other players that have come in. All the experts are saying the Guardians are really making a run for it. They're back in action with the Mets tonight in downtown Cleveland. That's at

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Cringe. Been there. Guaranteed human.

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1: 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Then Coach Gary Payton and the Boston Ball Hogs battle Nasir Khor and the Detroit Amps in a must-win game for Boston. 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

I have a feeling that song is going to be very popular on the karaoke scene in the next couple of months. 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

0: Alex Warren and Ordinary on 98.1 KDD. Do you travel for work at all, or are you going somewhere yet before the kids go back to school somewhere? Microsoft has come out and said, I don't know if you should connect to the Wi-Fi at the hotels. Turns out there are hackers who are disguising themselves as Wi-Fi at hotels, and it's easy for you to connect to them because you think it's the hotel, and then boop. They get all of your personal information, credit card, data, all that kind of stuff. So Microsoft, you know, the people that make most of our computers have come out and said, you may just want to use your phone as a hotspot when you're traveling.
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0: Dracula on 98.1 KDD with Keith Kennedy. It is the 4th of August, and if you're keeping track, to my knowledge, there are three, count them, three Spirit Halloween stores that are already opened up in Northeast Ohio. So you can go on out and get everything you need for that party that you'll be doing, you know, 90 days from.
1: Ice Cube's Big 3 season is heating up. The most competitive basketball league on earth is on CBS this Sunday. The two best teams go head-to-head as Coach Nancy Lieberman and Greg Monroe's Dallas Power take on the one-seed Chicago Triplets, led by Coach Dr. J and Captain Montrezl Harrell. Then Coach Gary Payton and the Boston Ball Hogs battle Nasir Core and the Detroit Amps in a must-win game for Boston. The game played the way you love. 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

All right, that's going to do it for me, Keith Kennedy. Have a great night. Natalia is coming up next. We got music from Sabrina Carpenter, Bruno Mars, and more on the way right now. Somber, Homewrecker.

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1: All right, welcome to your Tuesday night. This is Natalia. Thank you so much for having us on. Hey, if you're listening to us on the free iHeartRadio app, by the way, can you set us as the number one preset? That way, we're always just one tap away. All right, coming up next, Ella Langley, but first, Riri.

0: 98.1 KDD. All right, I hope you had a great Tuesday. This is Natalia here with you. And my goodness, Spider-Man, brand new day. I keep seeing all these posts about how it earned the biggest opening day in history at the domestic box office, $168 million. The person or the movie that had that record before, Avengers Endgame. So just with Spider-Man doing that kind of money just makes me wonder what Avengers Doomsday is going to do later this year. But right now, everyone is celebrating Spider-Man brand new day. And thankfully, I've been able to avoid spoilers. I haven't seen it just yet. I'm going to go try to see it tomorrow. If not tomorrow, then definitely next week. But I'll get there eventually. All right, Hozier and Outkast coming up on the way. Hold on.
1: 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Then Coach Gary Payton and the Boston Ball Hogs battle Nasir Khor and the Detroit Imps in a must-win game for Boston. 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
1: Akron's 98.1 KDD. Well, another huge musician is talking about the wedding vows that happened between Taylor Swift and Travis Kelce. What did they say? I'll tell you in a couple songs. Stay right here. But enjoy this one. It is Somber. Back to Friends.

0: Akron's best music, 98.1 KDD. All right, that is Taylor Swift, I Knew It, I Knew You. Thanks so much for being here. And singer Maren Morris opened up about Taylor Swift and Travis Kelce's wedding. And she was saying how their wedding vows were really great. And she said it just felt like you got a really closer look into their love for each other and their sense of humor. And I think when everyone found out that Adam Sandler officiated the wedding, you definitely knew a sense of humor was something that was bonding this couple together. And don't we always say that? You know, like women will always say like, oh, if you can make me laugh, that's a great way to my heart. So I love that they can share that together. Very cute. Taylor, drop the wedding photos. Okay, coming up on the way, Justin Bieber and Zara Larsson next.
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